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The Catherine Club Friday. The party starts at 4 p.m. Happy hour. Meat raffles from 6. Badge and chocolate wheel draws throughout the night. Of course, daily lunch specials, nightly dinner specials. I reckon the roast kicks on a Sunday. We've got a courtesy bus Thursday, Friday and Saturday. A huge children's play area. And you can watch the sports live on massive screens. Make it a family night out. The Catherine Club. Sponsors Catherine FM.

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1: Hello there, I'm Sean Bindley. Communities are being warned to prepare for a windy storm season as El Niño increases the likelihood of volatile weather. The frequency of strong winds and heavy rain typically increases during September. New South Wales State Emergency Service Commissioner Mike Wassing encouraging households to stay ahead of any storms.
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1: Services are returning to normal at a major Perth hospital after a fire forced the evacuation of its intensive care unit. Air News' Lee Harrison reports.
3: A patient and three staff members at the Fiona Stanley Hospital are said to be in a stable condition after being assessed for unspecified issues resulting from the fire, which is being blamed on an electrical fault in the ceiling. The South Metropolitan Health Service expects outpatient clinics and elective surgery to run as scheduled today. Fiona Stanley's Paediatric Emergency Department remains on ambulance bypass, but walk-in child patients are being treated in the adult ED. Lee Harrison, Air News.
1: A man has been charged, accused of raping a young woman in Brookfield in Brisbane's western suburbs. Lachlan Gray has the details.
4: The woman in her 20s was out for a morning walk around 6:30 yesterday when she was stopped by an unknown man and sexually assaulted. The accused then fled the scene on foot. Following investigations, officers located the 32-year-old a short distance away yesterday afternoon. He's been charged with 6 counts of rape and 1 count each of stalking, assault with intent to commit rape, assault occasioning bodily harm, and deprivation of liberty. He's due in court today. Additional police will remain deployed in the region this weekend to ensure community safety. Lachlan Gray, Brisbane.
1: New South Wales police have been forced to apologise after informing the family of a missing hiker she'd been found alive when she was in fact dead. The body of 18-year-old Lily Hooper was found in the Natai National Park. Initial reports to the media and family members said she was injured but alive. Police later confirming they'd located her deceased about an hour later. Commissioner Mal Lanyon says the matter will be reviewed.
5: I've spoken to the Commissioner of the SES. Together we will look at the communication, obviously with a view to improving that. This is not a circumstance I would like to see repeated. And again, I unreservedly apologise for any trauma or embarrassment this has caused.
1: And a woman who claims she was sexually assaulted in a Melbourne hotel room after being hired by Sydney Swans players has spoken out. Detectives from Victoria Police are investigating the alleged incident, but no arrests have been made or any charges laid. 5 Swans players have been stood down for breaches of club standards. Reporter Christina Hearn says the woman has made a number of allegations.
6: The exotic dancer is also claiming that there were in fact 9 men in the hotel room at the Pullman in the early hours of Monday morning, and that she gave them a discount because they claimed that they were carpenters and could not pay full price.
1: And a new survey shows a growing number of younger Australians believe the property market is broken and out of reach. Money magazine data shows the greatest fear of 42% of those under 35 is never being able to buy a home. The Australian dollar is buying 71.1 US cents. This is AIR National News. Firstly to cricket, and Australian all-rounder Cameron Green says he went back to basics to save his test career. Under pressure to keep his place in the side, the West Australian scored a second inning century in the first test against Bangladesh. Ahead of the second test in Mackay, which starts on Saturday, the 27-year-old revealed how he turned his form around.
7: I think I just kind of went back to how I used to play. Yeah, just keeping it really simple. I think over the last few years, I think I've just tinkered a bit, tried to find something, tried to force it a little bit.
1: In rugby league, Penrith Panthers winger Brian To'o has played the role of the Storm Slayer, ending Melbourne's NRL finals hopes once and for all. Air News' Terry Daniel reports.
8: With their slim final hopes on the line, the Melbourne Storm were blown away by the Penrith Panthers in the opening half, and despite a spirited comeback, they fell short in a rain-affected 22-14 loss that ended Melbourne's season once and for all. It was a night that saw 4 players given their marching orders to the sin bin by referee Grant Atkins. Penrith's Brian To'o crossed for a first-half hat-trick, bringing up 100 NRL tries in the process. Panthers captain Nathan Cleary summed up the game on 9.
9: Yeah, it was a pretty crazy game. I don't think I've been a part of one where it's been 3 back-to-back sin bins pretty much. So, yeah, really pleased with the way we started the game and got out to that lead. Obviously, discipline was an issue. But in saying that, to only concede 14 points against a spine like that, yeah, pretty pleased considering we had three in the bin.
1: Round 25 continues tonight with the Raiders hosting the battling Broncos before the Dolphins take on the Eels. Australian Independent Radio News.
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0: What now, you mob? This is me, Jody. Just wanted to let you ma know, you ma can make sure that you ma look after you ma country, look after you ma waterway, and I hope you ma have a lovely day and a blessed day, and I'll see you ma next time. Ma bobo.
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1: Hello there, I'm Sean Bindley. The Prime Minister has acknowledged he made an error, and if he had his time again, he wouldn't go on a podcast, which has sparked weeks of controversy. Anthony Albanese faced backlash for joking that he'd shag Kylie Minogue as part of a game, and for suggestive hand gestures as he spoke about the melons Sane Takeuchi gave him as gifts. Western Sydney-based Independent MP Di Lee says she believes what voters really care about is helping with the cost of living.
2: Really, in Western, southwestern Sydney, nobody really listened to that podcast anyway, but I think they just judged the government on what they're delivering.
1: The body of teenage bushwalker Lily Hooper has now been recovered from New South Wales' Southern Highlands. Dusty Fitzpatrick reports.
3: Search and rescue teams have retrieved the 18-year-old's body from dense bushland in the Natai National Park. Ms. Hooper was discovered yesterday after an eight-day search. Initial reports led to confusion around whether the teenager was alive before her death was confirmed. The police commissioner has apologised over the tragic confusion and says a review will be undertaken. Former detective Luke Taylor says the miscommunication is concerning.
4: If you need to clarify communication, you do so as many times.
3: Buildings have been lit up in purple in the Wallandilly Shire in memory of the teenager. Dusty Fitzpatrick, Sydney.
1: The woman at the centre of the Sydney Swan sex scandal has spoken out, declaring she's not interested in money, she's just seeking justice. It's been revealed the woman, who lives interstate, had come down to Melbourne on one of her regular visits early last week. She told the Herald Sun newspaper it happens too often to women and they get away with it. AFL legend Mick Malthouse says the club may have to move on the five players at the centre of the scandal.
5: I suspect that there will be a lot of senior players there that would be saying, look, I don't know whether I can play with these players. And that's going to be the test of the club and also the coach. And in many ways, if the player group are going to stay together, then the repairs are going to be long and hard.
1: Queensland police will be bolstered in Brookfield this weekend following a violent sexual assault. It's alleged a woman in her 20s was out on a walk yesterday morning when she was attacked by an unknown man. A 32-year-old has since been charged with multiple offences, including rape and assault, occasioning bodily harm. Detective Superintendent Andrew Massingham says police will continue increased street patrols to ensure community safety.
6: This is being done to ensure that the community is safe and feels safe. Our mobile police beat will also be deployed to the Brookfield area in the coming days to provide a stationary policing presence.
1: A report from the Institute of Health and Welfare shows non-melanoma skin cancer is up to three times more common than all other cancers combined. Nearly 500,000 Australians require surgical removal for the condition each year, costing the health system around $2 billion. The Cancer Council's chief executive, Jacinta Redden, says it's no surprise, given Australia has the highest rate of skin cancer in the world.
7: And most skin cancers are almost entirely preventable. More than 2,000 people die from skin cancer each year. So what it tells us is that we Australians can never rest in terms of being vigilant about protecting ourselves.
1: This is Air National News. Firstly to rugby league, and there's no shortage of motivation for the Dolphins ahead of tonight's round 25 clash with the Eels. The Finns set to celebrate Selwyn Cobbo's 100th NRL game and what could be Ray Stone's last appearance at home before retirement. Coach Christian Wolfe says they'll be fired up.
8: I don't think we need more emotion, but yeah, obviously Ray, Selwyn's 100th game, you know, other guys leaving, Jermaine, Cody, Jake Averillo, they're all big players for us over the last few years, so it's important that, you know, we keep wanting to play for them as well.
1: The struggling Broncos head to the nation's capital tonight to face the Raiders, who are bidding farewell to club legend Josh Papali'i. Brisbane coach Michael Maguire says there is plenty of motivation for both sides.
9: They've got their reasons why they want to do things and we've got our reasons. So, you know, I think it's about us being able to play at our best and the way I know they can.
1: In AFL, Collingwood have opted against resting their players for tonight's contest against Brisbane. Jeremy Howe and Steel Sidebottom return to the side. Isaac Quaynor is out with a minor glute injury. Last night, the Gold Coast Suns beat St Kilda by 23 points in the first game of the final round of the home and away season. Saints coach Ross Lyon admitting his team just wasn't good enough.
10: We were disappointed tonight, to be fair. And credit to the Gold Coast, I thought their intensity and hardness was at what we would have been chasing. And we're on the back foot with that all night.
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The Catherine Club Friday. The party starts at 4 p.m. Happy hour. Meat raffles from 6. Badge and chocolate wheel draws throughout the night. Of course, daily lunch specials. It's nightly dinner specials. I reckon the roast kicks on a Sunday. We've got a courtesy bus Thursday, Friday and Saturday. A huge children's play area. And you can watch the sports live on massive screens. Make it a family night out. The Catherine Club. 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
1: Hello there, I'm Sean Bindley. The Prime Minister admits he made an error appearing on the Bush Deep comedy podcast after some of his comments triggered weeks of controversy. Anthony Albanese has faced backlash over comments he made about Kylie Minogue and about a gift from his Japanese counterpart. Labor Minister Pat Conroy, though, says the comments on the podcast aren't what voters care about.
2: Australian people want to focus on what the Australian government is doing to help them, with whether it's cost of living, investing in healthcare, from the range of services they expect governments to deliver. They'll judge us on that.
1: North Korea has fired a barrage of about 10 short-range ballistic missiles from the capital region towards the sea, according to South Korea's military, the third such test by Pyongyang in August alone. The launches came a day after the North dismissed Washington's decision to scale back joint military exercises with South Korea, a move widely seen as an attempt to restart diplomacy. Despite the provocation, analysts say the door to negotiations may not yet be closed. Iris Spitzer reports from San Francisco.
3: These were short-range ballistic missiles, and while they're certainly provocative and will be condemned by Washington and Seoul, North Korea, of course, has a history of combining military pressure with diplomacy, so this is not at all out of character.
1: A lawyer acting for two of the women caught up in the Sydney Swan scandal say they fear for their safety and have gone into hiding. Police are investigating, and five players have been stood down by the club for breaching standards. John Karantzis says more than five players were in the hotel room early on Monday morning. He says it's also alleged club officials were present.
4: With what has been alleged, these women were subjected to the most disgusting actions and behaviour I have ever heard about in my 28 years as a lawyer. And what they were subjected to, it is alleged, was demeaning, abhorrent, and simply not moral or acceptable.
1: The New South Wales Emergency Services Minister says the SES and police will work together to investigate the communication breakdown at the end of the search for the missing teenage hiker. 18-year-old Lily Hooper was found deceased yesterday after an eight-day search in the Natai National Park. Police have apologised after initial reports to Ms. Hooper's family indicated she'd been found alive. Jihad Dib says they'll work through the coronial process and any lessons which need to be learned.
5: There are still some investigations that will go underway in relation particularly to the miscommunication and the difficulty that that presented. You went from a moment of euphoria to a moment of absolute grief, and we need to investigate that properly, and that investigation will be taking place.
1: Lily's body has now been recovered from dense bushlands. And Western Australian police are calling for witnesses after a 90-year-old woman died after being hit by a utility at a Kalamunda shopping centre. It happened at about 2:30 yesterday afternoon in the underground car park of the complex in Central Road. The 24-year-old driver has been interviewed by police, witnesses, and anyone with relevant video are being asked to contact police. And an audit has found popular soft drinks contain more than double the recommended daily sugar limits in a single serve. The Food for Health Alliance data suggests Coca-Cola and Solo are amongst the worst offenders. 77% of Australians calling for government intervention. This is Air National News. A surprise move by the Gold Coast Titans is expected to unleash a heated NRL bidding war. NU Sarah Patterson reports.
6: The Titans have given former State of Origin utility AJ Brimson the green light to talk to other NRL clubs, despite him being contracted to the Titans until the year 2030. While Brimson has been at the Titans for 9 years now, he hasn't been able to nail down a particular spot in the starting lineup. This latest news is expected to be welcomed by new NRL outfit, the Perth Bears, in their quest to sign another marquee player. There's also speculation the Bulldogs could chase his signature. Sarah Patterson, S Sport.
1: The Melbourne Storm have gone down to the Penrith Panthers 22-14 in their final home match of the season last night. Brian Toole's hat-trick put the Panthers out of sight by half-time at 22-0. Three tries got the Storm back into the game in the second half, but coach Craig Bellamy says it was a too little, too late.
7: Didn't think we started poorly. I just thought we started slowly and didn't really get into the game.
1: In AFL, Collingwood have opted against resting their players for tonight's clash with Brisbane at the MCG. Jeremy Howe and Steele's side bottom both return to the side. Isaac Quainer is out with a minor glute injury. And the Western Bulldogs have recalled skipper Marcus Bontempelli for tomorrow's game with Melbourne after dealing with an Achilles injury. The Gold Coast and St Kilda wrapped up their AFL seasons with the Suns winning 103-80 at Docklands last night. Australian Independent Radio News.
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1: I'm Mark Dransfield. The Sydney Swans coach and captain have issued an apology to all women, describing their shock over the allegations which have engulfed the club. Sean Bindley reports.
2: An exotic dancer who claimed she was sexually assaulted after being hired by Swans players at their hotel has spoken out, saying all she cares about is justice. Five players have been stood down for breaching club standards, and a police investigation in Victoria is ongoing. Swans coach Dean Cox says they're going to do all they can to earn back the trust of the community.
3: We understand as leaders we need to lead that culture, but what we are going to do is we back ourselves in, we're going to move forward, and we're going to strive as strongly as we possibly can to repay the faith.
1: Police divers are searching for a weapon in a creek in Brisbane's west after a woman in her 20s was allegedly attacked by a 32-year-old man while she was out for a walk yesterday morning. The man is due in court today on charges including rape, deprivation of liberty and assault occasioning bodily harm. Detective Superintendent Andrew Massingham has confirmed the victim has returned home.
4: As of this morning, I can say that the victim is at home with her family. She has suffered injuries as a result of yesterday's assault, but she has been provided with the utmost care medically and psychologically that we can at this time.
1: The New South Wales SES Commissioner says an investigation's underway into a miscommunication around the fate of bushwalker Lily Hooper. Family members of the 18-year-old had been told she was found injured but alive before police confirmed her death later. The teenager's body has now been recovered from dense National Park bushland. Mick Wassing says his thoughts are with Ms Hooper's family.
5: Our focus currently is in terms of the support for the family and the support for our members that have been involved in this operation.
1: Overseas now, and at least 15 people have been killed in the latest Russian airstrike on Kyiv, with accusations Moscow is targeting civilians. The BBC's Dan Johnson has more.
6: This is Russian light and fury, sent night after night to batter Ukraine's cities and its people. These aren't nuclear strikes, but ballistic missiles beating depleted air defences. Factories and fuel depots up in flames, but family homes too.
1: Back home, and a Victorian daycare provider has been ordered to shut down 65 of its centres. The Early Childhood Regulatory Authority has suspended the licence of Ignite Minds and four individual educators over alleged significant breaches that risked children's safety. Air entertainment news, and The Odyssey has broken another box office record. Christopher Nolan's blockbuster was rated R in the US for intense violence and has become the highest grossing R-rated movie in the US ever, and the third of that rating to surpass $1 billion. It's rated M for mature audiences in Australia. And Subaru is being accused of breaching a scheme designed to promote competition between car repairers. The ACCC claims the company failed to supply independent mechanics with the same software and technical information that it provided to Subaru Australia dealerships. It's commenced proceedings in the federal court. Checking the Aussie share market, the All Ords is trading down 23 points at 92.75. One Australian dollar is buying 71.31 US cents. This is Air National News. First to NRL, and Panthers 5'8" Jack Cogger is facing a three-game ban for a careless high tackle on the Storm's Tyron Wishart. Round 25 began last night with Penrith defeating Melbourne 22-14 at Amy Park. Two star recruits are among a group of St Kilda players set to undergo surgery in the AFL off-season. Sarah Patterson reports.
7: Saints coach Ross Lyon has confirmed that around eight of his players will be going under the knife, including Jack Silvani and Tom DeConing, who both finished last weekend's game against the Suns on the bench with shoulder injuries. Lyon has also addressed the potential loss of ruckman Rowan Marshall and assistant coach Corey Enright this off-season. Despite being under contract, Marshall was reportedly targeted by Geelong last year, whilst Enright is coming out of contract and is considered a candidate to take a job elsewhere. Lyon simply saying that everything is transient and nothing is forever. Sarah Patterson, S Sport.
1: And this year's US Open will feature the biggest prize pool in tennis major history. A 20% increase takes the total purse to $150 million Australian dollars, with $7.5 million going to the singles winners. Aussie Dane Sweeney has received a wild card in the Open's main draw. Australian Independent Radio News.
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Yeah, typecast me. 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
0: 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Can't typecast me.
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1: I'm Mark Dransfield. A dual Russian-Australian citizen has been arrested in Brisbane, charged with attempting to engage in intentional foreign interference. The 27-year-old man from Victoria was taken into custody by federal police yesterday and will appear in court today. Two other Russian-born Brisbane residents remain in custody facing espionage charges. It's unknown if the latest arrest is linked. Sydney Swans leaders have issued a formal apology as the club navigates allegations of sexual assault at a Melbourne hotel. Toby Goff reports.
2: Five players, including star midfielder Isaac Heaney, have been stood down for the rest of the year while police inquiries continue. Head coach Dean Cox and co-captain Callum Mills have formally fronted the media for the first time since the allegations surfaced, saying they apologise to all women. The alleged victim has spoken out, saying all she cares about is justice. She also claims there were more than five players in the room. Coach Dean Cox says he wasn't present.
3: I wasn't in the room.
2: While Mills says the remaining players are backing the club's sanctions for breaches of club standards. At the Sydney Swans headquarters in Moore Park, Toby Goff reporting.
1: A popular car brand is being taken to court, accused of failing to give independent mechanics access to important diagnostic tools. The ACCC claims Subaru has been breaching a scheme designed to promote competition between car repairers. Commissioner Luke Woodward says they're seeking declarations, penalties and costs in the federal court.
4: It was meant to make it available on an equal basis to what it provided to its authorised dealers, and that would mean that Subaru owners could choose which repairer they wanted to use. We say it didn't do that. Those failures at Subaru actually continued for several years, so that's why we've taken the matter to court.
1: Overseas news now, and the World Health Organization says the Democratic Republic of Congo will receive 70,000 doses of a vaccine that'll help it contain the Ebola outbreak. 50,000 will be given to frontline workers. 2,300 people have died in the outbreak. UN spokesperson Stéphane Dujarric says the international community needs to pay attention to the rapidly spreading disease.
5: We have tried to beat the drums almost daily on what is going on in the DRC, the threat to other countries. It is also important that journalists and that media organizations pay attention, help us spread the word about what is going on in the eastern part of the DRC and the potential threat to increasing number of countries.
1: Back home, and a feathered intruder has sparked a major police response at a home on Brisbane's south side. Amy Drew has details.
6: Police responded to reports from residents in Tarragindi yesterday afternoon who feared someone had entered the property after hearing suspicious movement. Tactical officers attended and conducted a search of the home room by room, only to locate a cheeky magpie that had flown inside through an open window. They managed to scoop up the bird in a laundry basket, releasing the culprit without charge. Despite just a potential strike from the intruder's beak being the only threat, police say the residents did the right thing by contacting them, and they treat every break-in report with absolute seriousness.
1: Amy Drew reporting. This is AIR National News. Brisbane can tighten its grip on a top four AFL finals berth tonight. The Lions sit third ahead of a round 24 blockbuster against the Magpies. Veteran Dane Zorko says they're ready to go.
7: You know, we've been building our game over the last couple of weeks. We had a hiccup against Carlton 3 weeks ago now, and we certainly don't want a repeat of one of those. So what happens with the results over this weekend happens. But we're in control of our own destiny, and we need to go out there tonight and play a style of football that we know we can.
1: Turning to NRL, and there's no shortage of motivation for the Dolphins ahead of tonight's round 25 clash with the Eels. The Finns are set to celebrate Selwyn Cobbo's 100th NRL game and what could be Ray Stone's last appearance at home before retirement. Coach Christian Wolf says they'll be fired up.
8: I don't think we need more emotion, but yeah, obviously Ray, Selwyn's 100th game, you know, other guys leaving, Jermaine, Cody, Jake Averillo, they're all big players for us over the last few years, so it's important that, you know, we keep wanting to play for them as well.
1: Earlier, the Raiders host the battling Broncos in Canberra. And four-time Formula One world champion Max Verstappen has extended his contract with Red Bull Racing. The Dutchman will continue racing with the team until at least 2030. Australian Independent Radio News.
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0: 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You're tuned in to Katherine Community Radio on 101.3 FM. Keep that dial exactly where it is. You've got no need to move on.
1: It's 2:38.

The Catherine Club Friday. The party starts at 4 p.m. Happy hour. Meat raffles from 6. Badge and chocolate wheel draws throughout the night. Of course, daily lunch specials. Nightly dinner specials. I reckon the roast kicks on a Sunday. We've got a courtesy bus Thursday, Friday and Saturday. A huge children's play area. And you can watch the sports live on massive screens. Make it a family night out. The Catherine Club. 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
2: I'm Mark Dransfield. The Sydney Swans have rejected claims additional club representatives were in the hotel room where an alleged sexual assault took place. The club says its investigations found only the five stood-down players were in the room, describing reports otherwise as false and saying they're considering their legal position. Lawyer John Karantzis, representing two of the women involved, says his clients are suffering.
3: They're suffering severe stress and anxiety. They're actually fearing for their life at the moment. There's a lot of interest in this case and they are literally in hiding and they are suffering.
2: The federal government says Senate inquiry allegations surrounding a secretive Christian group represent a threat to Australia's democracy. Members of the Brethren Church reportedly paid far-right figures to harass Labor and Greens candidates at last year's federal election. Home Affairs Minister Tony Burke says this behaviour should send a chill down the spines of Australians.
4: People being paid to engage in physical intimidation. Australia hasn't had that before, and we shouldn't have it.
2: The church denies paying influencers. Indonesian police are investigating the death of an Australian man in Bali. According to family members, the Perth father was holidaying at the popular tourist destination when he was allegedly assaulted at a bar. Australia's Department of Foreign Affairs does not have a consular role in the situation. Senior emergency service officials in New South Wales are examining communication failures at the end of the search for a missing teenage hiker. Dusty Fitzpatrick reports.
5: Lily Hooper's body has now been recovered from dense bushland in the Natai National Park in the Southern Highlands. The 18-year-old was discovered yesterday morning after an eight-day search. It was initially reported to the media and Ms. Hooper's family members that she was injured but alive. Police confirmed about an hour later she'd been located deceased. SES Commissioner Mick Wassing says an investigation into the confusion is underway.
6: We are working with police currently in terms of the circumstances associated with that.
5: An autopsy to determine the teenager's cause of death is expected to be carried out in coming days. Dusty Fitzpatrick, Sydney.
2: The Aviation Safety Watchdog is now investigating a fourth incident at Sydney Airport in as many weeks. The ATSB says two Qantas flights almost collided on the tarmac after being given permission to taxi on Tuesday morning. Donald Trump says he will launch tougher economic measures against Iran as well as any country that helps or does business with it. The US president posted online that he was launching the most crushing economic operation ever taken against any country without providing further details. It comes after a 60-day ceasefire formally expired on Monday without any sign of a diplomatic settlement to the war. Air Showbiz News and the two remaining members of the Hollies are calling it a day, bringing to an end the band which has been performing for 6.5 decades. 80-year-old guitarist Tony Hicks has stopped touring due to health concerns, while drummer Bobby Elliott, who's 84, has also decided it's time to retire. They joined the band in 1963. Their top 10 hits included He Ain't Heavy, He's My Brother, and The Air That I Breathe. This is Air National News. Titans coach Josh Hannay says there's no hard feelings towards star AJ Brimson for wanting to explore his options elsewhere. Despite being contracted through to the end of 2030, the club have granted the fullback permission to speak to rivals, with reports talks have already begun with the PNG Chiefs. Hannay says both sides see it as mutually beneficial.
7: We as a club, and I think the supporters on this on the Gold Coast, like, love AJ, synonymous with this club, but it is just the business of it. Obviously, things will progress, but as I stand here today, there's just nothing more to it, yeah.
2: AFL and Richmond's Sam Lawler has signed a two-year contract extension with the Tigers through until 2029. Coach Adam Uze says the commitment shown by his younger players will help the club continue to build.
8: That young crew that are going to be the nucleus of our team moving forward, for them to commit to not only our footy club but to our program and show some faith in what we're doing, they're going to be a massive part of that.
2: Meantime, Tom Lynch has also recommitted to the club for next season, which will be his 17th at AFL level. In tennis, Carlos Alcaraz will return to play the upcoming US Open after 4 months off court. And Aussie Cameron Smith is one shot back from the lead after the first round of the season-ending LIV Golf event in Indianapolis. Australian Independent Radio News.
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0: Hey, which way? This is Keon. I'm a proud Yalanji Jitterbull Tarsha Allena from North Queensland, and I make soul music. 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
1: I'm Mark Dransfield. A Victorian man is fronting a Brisbane court this afternoon on allegations of espionage. The 27-year-old dual Russian-Australian citizen was arrested in Brisbane's West yesterday and charged with foreign interference. A number of search warrants were executed, with more occurring today on homes through Brisbane's inner city, west and south. AFP Commissioner Chrissy Barrett says police will allege the man sought to provide information about Ukrainian military activities to individuals he believed were linked to Russian intelligence services.
2: It is alleged the man sought to collect and communicate information relating to Ukrainian military personnel, locations, and operations for the benefit of the Russian Federation. A number of electronic devices and various items relevant to the investigation were seized.
1: The Sydney Swans captain says he was shocked and disappointed to learn five of his teammates were involved in an alleged sexual assault. The players have been stood down for the rest of the season for breaching club standards, while a police investigation continues in Melbourne. Callum Mills has apologised for his teammates' actions, adding the priority is reinstating the club's integrity.
3: The five players have let us down, and that we believe that we'll be doing everything we possibly can to repay the respect and the trust of the community.
1: An alleged victim has spoken out, saying she feared for her life and claiming that more than five players were involved. The Swans say all internal investigations have consistently indicated the only representatives of the club in the room were the players who've been stood down. Indonesian police are investigating the death of an Australian man in Bali. Family of Perth father Paul Dugan say he was on holiday when he was allegedly assaulted by a group of people. According to an online fundraiser, he suffered broken ribs and internal bleeding. Australia's Department of Foreign Affairs does not have a consular role in the situation. WA Premier Roger Cook has offered his condolences to the family.
4: It obviously sounds like a very violent and horrific event. And look, that family must be in hurting. So our thoughts are with them in this time.
1: A popular car brand is being taken to court, accused of failing to give independent mechanics access to important diagnostic tools. The ACCC claims Subaru has been breaching a scheme designed to promote competition between car repairers. Commissioner Luke Woodward says they're seeking declarations, penalties and costs in the federal court.
5: It was meant to make it available on an equal basis to what it provided to its authorised dealers, and that would mean that Subaru owners could choose which repairer they wanted to use. We say it didn't do that. Those failures at Subaru actually continued for several years, so that's why we've taken the matter to court.
1: A Victorian daycare provider has been ordered to shut down 65 of its centres. The Early Childhood Regulatory Authority has suspended the licence of Ignite Minds and also four individual educators over alleged significant breaches that risk children's safety. And more Australians are investing in their own coffee machine to combat rising costs. According to Canstar, one in four people has stopped buying takeaway coffee because of the price. This is AIR National News. The leader of the Sydney Swans AFLW team says they've felt incredibly supported as the club navigates allegations of sexual assault against its male players. Five men have been suspended for breaching club standards at a Melbourne hotel. Victoria's Sexual Crime Squad is investigating an alleged assault, but no charges have been laid. Swans women's captain Lucy McAvoy is standing by the decisions made by the club during a difficult time.
6: We're all feeling the same. It's obviously an issue within the community that, you know, needs to be addressed. And I think this week it has been. I applaud the club and the way that they've handled it and respected us as a women's program and kept us informed and supported us really strongly. And again, the broader community as well. I think it's an important moment for all women to stand together.
1: NRL and Wayne Bennett has left the door open to take over as Queensland State of Origin coach. The Rabbitohs mentor insists the Maroons are better off finding younger talent to replace Billy Slater. But the five-time series-winning Queensland coach says he won't leave them in the lurch if needed.
7: I won't let Queensland down. If they can't get what they want, I'll give it a fair bit of consideration. I'm not looking for the job.
1: Meantime, Bennett has confirmed star centre Latrell Mitchell will not return from injury in tomorrow night's clash with the Warriors. And the Kookaburras have fought back to secure a 2-2 draw against South Africa at the Men's Hockey World Cup. Australian Independent Radio News.
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8: Good afternoon, Katherine. This here is Shay Lee speaking. Beside me, I've got...
9: Hannah, this is Hannah from Headspace.
8: Awesome. And we're reporting to you live, Katherine FM 101.3, down at the Lindsay Street complex. Hannah, what's happening here at Lindsay Street?
9: Well, thank you for asking, Shaylee. We've got a lovely little event. We've got a free event on for young people and family, people of all ages, really. And it's a free event for hosted by Headspace. We've got a concert from Young Miller coming up at, what is it, 5 p.m. I think he's going to be on.
8: Yeah, but we've got some free stalls here. We've got some organizations here with free stuff at their stalls.
9: Yeah, Sausage Sizzle.
8: Sausage Sizzle. Do you know it? Who organized the event? Do we know?
9: I think it was the LDAT, L-D-A-T.
8: What does that stand for? While we're looking that up, Young Miller. Am I right? Young Miller was on The Voice earlier this week.
9: Local drug action team is what I already knew.
8: And shout out.
9: They hosted this event. Rosie Alderton, shout out, because she is the GOAT.
8: She's from Headspace.
9: Really worked very hard on this event. And along with some very important people from Justice Reinvestment and
8: I can see some Mooney. Whirly. Yeah, Mooney from KRA.
9: Yeah, we've got Brad doing the DJing later today.
8: Yeah, shout out to Gyrak, i.e. Got In Your Man. I always think I actually probably do pronounce that wrong. I don't know anyone that pronounces it right.
9: I feel like you pronounce it right.
8: Okay, yeah, we'll claim that.
9: When in doubt, just say Gotti. That's what I was saying.
8: It is a free event. It's running, it's starting. So we've got our stall setting up. It's beautiful weather. Like, make the most of the end of the dry season, guys. And it's really important to support our local community events. Yeah. We've got so many local organizations around here, and this is for the town, so we need to, as a town, get people around it, support it, bring the kids down, support local artists. Young Miller, Northern Territory rapper, you know, has come down before with Jay Miller, and you know, they've done workshops with the kids and stuff. So I know a lot of kids are actually really pumped. We're hoping to get some kids on air, so if you're hearing this and you're on your way to Lindsay Street complex, do come over to the Cath FM table. We'll get you guys on air as well, regardless of who you are. Capturing all things Katherine.
9: Yes,
8: I can see a busload of kids pulling up now. That's awesome.
9: Surrounded by some beautiful trees over here. It's a really beautiful spot.
8: There's going to be a barbecue. Is the barbecue free? I've
9: sausage
8: heard.
9: Sizzle, free sausage sizzle.
8: Free sausage sizzle.
9: Donated by Woolies. Thanks, Woolies.
8: Yeah, wow. And I'm just
9: Gino's got his ice cream truck.
8: Yeah.
9: I think it's maybe costs money, but... nothing else does, so save your money for the ice cream.
8: And I mean, if you're out there wondering where the ice cream truck is, it's here.
9: Yeah.
8: Awesome. We're going to go back to some radio. We'll tune in soon.
9: Mm-hmm.

0: Hello, Catherine. Again, this is Shaylee here, Catherine FM 101.3. I've got a guest here sitting next to me. Do you want to introduce yourself? What's your name?
1: Hi, my name is Nicole.
0: Nicole, what are we doing here this afternoon?
1: Oh, watching Young Miller's concert.
0: Yeah, and do you have a favourite song of Young Miller's? Do you know much about Young Miller?
1: Yeah.
0: Yeah? What do you know about him?
1: He's a rapper. He's my cousin, and, well, I like his song, Land Down Under.
0: Yeah, that's such a banger. Have you heard him perform live before?
1: Yeah.
0: Yeah? Sick. In Catherine or in Darwin?
1: In Darwin.
0: Awesome. But he's here today. Like, he's actually in town. He's probably somewhere backstage or somewhere getting ready to come in and pump up the town with some songs. And I think Land Down Under is going to be one of my favourites that I'm looking forward to. Have you heard his new track?
1: Yeah.
0: Yeah? Do you know what it's called?
1: No.
0: It's called Higher, and we're going to play it in a second. But before we go on to the live song, do you recommend people coming down?
1: Yeah.
0: Yeah? Why do you reckon? What else have we got going on around us?
1: There's other activities here, like Headspace. You can do drawings, make bracelets, and yeah.
0: That's awesome, because I actually haven't had a look at the stalls myself. So that's at Headspace. Have you been around to any of the others? Do you know what's at any of the other stalls?
1: No.
0: Yeah, cool. Well, what we might do is we're going to queue and we're going to put on Young Miller's, one of his latest songs, which I'm also looking forward to him performing tonight. And we'll get some people back on air. But again, we're at the Lindsay Street Complex. It's a free event. There's a lot of freebies as well at the stalls. It's running from 4 to 6:30. I think.
1: Yeah.
0: Make sure you swing on past. We'll talk soon, Catherine. Bye.

0: Hi.
1: Hello. All right. I'm looking around me. I've now got another set of headphones because I've got two people with me. Do you guys want to tell me what is your name?
0: My name's Alex.
1: Yep.
0: And I live in Cape Town.
1: Awesome. What school do you go to, Alex?
0: McFarland Primary School.
1: Oh, so what year level are you in?
0: Year six.
1: Year six? Awesome. And who else have we got beside me?
0: I got Dallum Thompson.
1: Awesome. Are you also in year six?
2: No, I'm in year four.
1: True. How do you two know each other?
0: That's my family.
1: That's your family?
0: Cousin brother.
1: Awesome. So you're in year six, you got high school next year.
0: Yeah, I know.
1: Yeah, wow. What's your favourite thing about school at the moment?
0: Maths and best teachers and listening.
1: Oh, yeah? Yeah? Cool. What about you? What's your favourite thing to do at school? Maths as well? Yeah, I think I like numbers more. I've actually taught maths before.
0: He's that crippled brother.
2: Get on, boy.
0: Get on, boy.
1: Anyway, what are we looking forward to most here today?
0: To speak with young Milam.
1: Yeah, you want to speak to...
0: creator.
1: You want to be a big creator? In what way?
0: In rugby.
1: True.
0: Good examples to the little youngins.
1: And who...
0: Ripley Butter.
2: Get on, boy.
0: Get on, boy.
1: Anyway, what are we looking forward to most here today?
0: To speak with young Milam.
1: Yeah, you want to speak to...
0: creator.
1: You want to be a big creator? In what way?
0: In rugby.

0: example. That's really good.
1: I'm playing at the rugby table tonight.
0: Are you?
1: I'll see you for a little bit.
0: What time?
1: 7 to 8. No, 8 to 9.
2: Black Jaguar.
0: 8 to 9. That's so late. So late. Do you play footy as well?
1: No, I don't play footy.
0: You don't play footy.
1: I walk around town looking at other kids.
0: So what? So when we think about young Miller, you want to talk to him. What questions do you want to ask him? Anything?
2: Sign my shirt.
0: You want to sign your shirt? Have you got a pen with you?
1: I want to talk back. I want to go on the stage with him.
0: You want to go on stage with him?
2: Yeah, like, oh. I done that last year.
0: Did you? Where was he last year?
1: In the footy album.
0: No, oh, true.
2: No, at Clano.
1: Oh, yeah, at Clano.
0: Actually, he's come a couple of times. I think I saw him at the footy oval too. Or was that Riley P? Or was that Young Miller? Or was that Jay Miller?
1: No, Young Miller.
0: It was Young Miller?
1: The little short one.
0: Did you see that Young Miller was on The Voice?
1: Where?
0: You know The Voice, the singing contest show?
1: Yeah.
0: Seen. Did you watch that video?
1: Yeah, I watched it.
0: It was pretty good. Did you watch it too or no?
2: I did.
0: Oh,
1: it's good. I think so. Voice is good.
0: Yeah, perfect. Good. Well, we just listened to one of Young, for those that were tuned in for the song that was just playing, we listened to Young Miller's new song, Higher, which I'm looking forward to hopefully him performing that tonight.
1: No. Where? I wanted to perform Land Down Under.
0: Yo, we just had Nicole on air as well, and she was saying she wants him to see you perform Land Down Under, which is really, really exciting. Do you have a favourite song of his?
2: Yeah, Land Down Under.
0: Land Down Under as well. Damn, well, Young Miller, if you're out there listening, Land Down Under, the kids are pumped and they are ready. I'm going to put on a song for you, Mob, in a second. And the song is actually by a man named Birds. Have you boys heard of Birds before?
1: Nah.
0: Nothing?
1: No.
0: Well, he was actually raised in Catherine. He went to like Catherine High School and he went to school here. And he's also a rapper, so I'm going to put his song on next. The song we're playing is from his new album. And it is the song Brother. So here it is, Catherine.

0: many people lined up here that want to do radio, which is absolutely amazing. That's what we want. Beside me, I've got one of our local legends. If you've heard his on-air, what do you call that? Radio sound liner.
1: Oh, hello.
0: Yeah, got it from when we were at the Kalano Fun Day NAIDOC Week.
1: NAIDOC Week, yeah, of course.
0: Yeah, do you want to just introduce yourself again?
1: Well, for our lovely listeners here across AKTR, Catherine Community Radio, my name's Ethan Woods-Allum, and a lot of you guys know me from Catherine High School, Northern Territory Police Fire Music, can't even articulate this afternoon, Jay. So I'm one of our local ALOs as well. And for you guys, unfortunately this year, we didn't have our Junk Festival this year. So, oh my God.
0: I know.
1: So I'm also known for our lovely Junk Festival the last 3 years. So usually up there with the lovely Cecilia Johns and other amazing people that we get to explore our talent and artistry here in Catherine.
0: Such a pillar of our town, which is what we need. We need people out in the community upholding events like this, keeping things like this running in our town. I'm just like seeing so many excited kids. Like it's actually so, the vibe down here at the moment, really strong community feel.
1: There's a few kids down here so far. I think we've still got a few more rocking up. But like you know, I love doing what I do in Catherine here. You know, working with our lovely, amazing young people. Yeah, we do have a bit of young people that do wrong things. But you know what? Majority of our kids here in Catherine are awesome kids. I reckon we've got a lot of future, you know, doctors, police officers, nurses, you know, some amazing young people down here that are probably potentially going to, you know, go places and do some amazing things. I think we just got to, remind our young people, hey, that they are loved, they are cared for.
0: Yeah.
1: And sort of nurture that, our happy Catherine community again.
0: For sure. And things like this is what brings them together. Like the fact that, I think of Kalano Fun Day as well. And we spoke a bit on air about it, myself and Eloise, just how good the vibe was. And just how much they can't hear you if you put this on, but you can hear what we're saying. No, yeah. You're all good. I've got young people around me, so I'm trying to get them on radio.
1: Yeah, we got all the kids that wanted to jump on, and they're very excited to see what we're doing, Shay. So, you know.
0: Yeah.
1: Kalano Day. Oh, I love Kalano Day. If you guys were down there at Kalano Day, I was there emceeing for the day. I was actually enjoying myself, and so was the rest of the crowd and the community that was down there. It was a really fun day.
0: It was just like, I feel like we were comparing it just to like, just a few years back when we just had so many more, I feel like, community, or it just felt like we had so many more community events and people were just really getting around. Like, it was no bad vibes at all. Everyone was just so happy to be there. Yep. So happy to, be enjoying the outdoors, enjoying the dry season, enjoying the sports, the stalls that were there. And I just feel like this is a very similar vibe.
1: Oh, definitely. I think too, especially with all our events, they've been a bit small so far this year. But you know what? Considering, you know, all our bad luck we've had at the start of the year.
0: Yeah.
1: Catherine's bounced back a fair bit compared to, you know, don't touch. Oh, never mind.
0: He's part of it.
1: He's part of it. It's like,
0: don't touch the deck, guys.
1: It's like, no, we've got young fella here. He's helping us out. And I was like, I forgot he was here helping us out. Sorry, mate. But, you know, like, look, considering what we've had to deal with the last 12 months in Catherine, I reckon we're doing pretty good as a strong community vibe, you know, keeping it up to date.
0: And it's things like this that bring us together and strengthen that even further. It's the coming together, it's everything. I've also got someone else sitting beside me who's just put a set of headphones on, and their mic has now been turned on. Do you want to introduce yourself? What's your name?
2: Hi, my name's Junior Baker.
0: Awesome. What are you looking forward to this afternoon?
2: Seeing my cousin up on stage.
0: Yeah, we've actually had Nicole was on air before saying that it was you're related, that young Miller's your cousin. Any particular song you're looking forward to, or what's
2: hoping to hear Land Down Under.
0: Yeah, you know what? I don't know if anyone knows any of these other songs, because is the song that everyone has said, which is such a tune.
1: No, personally, so I can't remember any of his songs, but I've seen him live twice. Both times down at the Yidi Festival, down at Port Keats there, at Wadi.
0: Okay.
1: I rather enjoy, you know, and there's, again, another event similar to this here this afternoon.
0: Mm-hmm.
1: You know, be able to bring young people in and the community down. You know, this is what we need, bringing community together, being able to, you know, have fun and interact with other families and bring that sense of community back, because I think that's what we're missing here in Catherine at the moment. It's just that sense of community, that, you know, that love and care that we have for each other across all of the community.
0: And he's such a good performer, and he's now on the national stage. Do you know what he's on, Junior? Do you want to tell everyone? Sorry, I'm moving his headphones as his microphone, which he actually doesn't need me to do, but just trying to make sure his mic is up to his mouth in case people couldn't hear him properly.
1: Probably spin it around, bud. The microphone goes outside. There you go.
0: Wait.
1: Yeah, that way, bud. Yeah.
0: Is that how it goes?
1: Yeah, that way.
0: Put it on. But you can also just grab the side here.
1: There
0: yeah,
1: you go.
0: Yeah, that's
1: three.
0: It.
1: Welcome, welcome, Junior Baker welcome. Hall.
0: what show has he been on? What's he a contestant on? Do you know what it's called?
2: TikTok.
0: He's on TikTok.
1: Yeah.
0: Yeah, but you know, he starred in something earlier this week on TV, on national TV. It's similar to The X Factor.
1: Is Australia's Got Talent?
2: Yeah.
0: Nope.
1: Australian Idol?
0: The Voice!
1: Ah, The Voice! That's showing my age there, but I look at it.
0: And he had all four chairs turned. I think he's working with Mel B.
1: Oh, Melanie.
0: Is it Mel? Is Mel B he's working with? Yeah.
1: One of the Spice Girls. How legendary is that?
0: We've got some off. Yeah. Damn.
1: Oh, that's right. He got all four chairs, so he had the choice of all four.
0: Yeah, imagine being that. And you know, and I just can't. We've got him in our hometown. Like, he's literally somewhere in Catherine hiding right now.
1: I think he's getting Maccas, maybe.
0: Getting it. Yeah, what are the other options? Red Rooster?
1: Red Rooster. What do we got? Yeah, Red Rooster, Maccas, the lovely Shanghai.
0: Oh, I haven't been to New Shanghai. Have you been to New Shanghai?
1: No, I haven't. Not yet. Region Court, obviously.
0: Where they do deliveries. Also, shout out to the fact that Catherine's getting Uber.
1: Uber, hey.
0: Yeah. You guys seen that?
1: Well, I don't know more. I walked down here this afternoon, but yeah.
0: Oh, you won't have to do that much longer if we've got Uber. Maccas delivery. That'd be sick.
1: Hey,
0: you know what? That's a long-standing debate.
1: That's a long-standing debate. KFC and Catherine. Yeah, wow. Imagine
0: that.
1: I reckon KFC would would sell out.
0: You reckon?
1: I reckon.
0: Yeah. You know what? Throwback. You guys might have been too young, but there was a phase where we had Catherine Cool Spot, and Catherine Cool Spot was an ice cream shop that was near Subway. When Subway was also a thing.
1: When Subway was still around.
0: And then they started selling fried chicken for a little bit. That was so random.
1: Yeah.
0: It was like ice cream and fried chicken.
1: I think I might have been living in Brisbane at the time. But
0: yeah. Do you know about that?
1: Do you remember Cool Spot?
2: Yeah.
0: Were you really young?
1: Were you still old enough to know Cool Spot?
0: Yeah.
2: A little bit.
1: Well, for some of our listeners, Junior's one of our lovely Catherine High School students
0: that
1: I work with. A mentor down at high school as well. Shay, I think you worked a bit with Junior as well when you were down there as a mentor as well.
0: Yeah, mentor and teacher. Junior and I used to hang out all the time.
2: Yeah.
0: Sick. Even actually earlier this year, I was Junior's teacher as well in the HEAL program.
1: In the HEAL program, it's an awesome.
0: Which is awesome. I love the HEAL program. It's such a great space.
1: Would you like to explain a bit more what we're doing here?
0: HEAL is a program, it's for years 9 and 10. And it's a program that helps to bridge the gap of... Catherine's quite a transient town, right? So we have a lot of our kids that come in and out of communities. So it's trying to capture the gaps of if someone's coming in and then they're going to another community and then they're coming back and they're back out. And, like, sometimes it can be hard to kind of keep track and, like...
1: Keep track of their curriculum,
0: Keep track of their curriculum and, like, how far they are... With and like where the gaps in probably
1: especially
0: education
1: especially with the maths and English components of it.
0: Yeah, so NTSDE, which is the School of Distance Ed, run a program called HEAL, and basically they have teachers on the ground in our community schools, and we've got a HEAL program in Catherine at Catherine High. And so kids that kind of go in between schools and in and out of Catherine to communities, it captures them because we're all learning at the same time and we're all learning through distance ed. Yep. So no matter where they go, they can pick up a laptop and they're following the same timeline of curriculum and assessments and stuff, which is awesome. So we also have kids that I suppose go from main campus at Catherine High and then they might move over to KFLEC, and KFLEC also has HEAL running. Mm. And so, yeah, it just keeps it nice
1: Shaley,
0: and steady.
1: Did I just interview you?
0: You may have. Continue,
1: hey,
0: please.
1: Hello.
0: Do. Oh my gosh, should we cue shadows? Is it too early? No.
1: No.
0: All right, we're going to chuck on. I'm hoping this plays again. We've got My Mind by G Flip and Baker Boy, and then we might surprise you with some shadows.
1: Hello.
0: Yeah.
1: A bit of G Flip, we'll be gone.
0: All right, we'll talk to you soon, Catherine.
1: Ta.
2: See ya.

0: my mind.
1: Woo! Hello, Catherine. We're just going to tune that one down for you so you can hear us again. I've got

0: Hello, Catherine. It is Shaylee here with you again. I've got Junior Baker Hall beside me on one side, and I've got Ethan Woods Allam on the other. Look at, actually, hyphenated name.
1: Yeah, it's three hyphens. We can go on air as the three hyphens.
0: Baker Hall, Tongarees, and Woods Allam. Wait, do you want to explain? Are you hyphenated for the same reason I am?
1: Well, I think from memory, Mum and Dad hyphenated my name because Mum and Dad got different last names. So that was just what they decided, just to sort of keep both names. So obviously Mum's a Woods and Dad's an Allam. So being able to sort of keep that family history, I guess, so that we sort of understood who we were growing up, and that if we were to get married
0: then they'd get both.
1: That we would either, you know, obviously change our names depending on how we felt when we were older. But I like my last name.
0: Yeah.
1: It's kind of iconic. There's only, including my brother's kids, about six, seven. Hey. Get out of it. I mean, there's about seven or eight of us now with that last name in all of the Northern Territory. So
0: nice.
1: I do have a nephew down south that has Allam Woods, but it's a different Woods. So
0: yeah, okay.
1: But hey, it's still an iconic name.
0: It is. And what about you, Junior? Is it same thing? Mum and Dad's name? Same. Do you know the reason why? Similar? They just wanted you to have both?
2: Yeah.
0: And okay, Richard, 3, 2, 1, whose last name comes first? Is it Mum or Dad's? Ready?
1: Mum's.
0: 3, 2. Either jump the gun.
1: Well, sorry, I can't count. Sorry, do it again.
0: 3, 2, 1, Dad.
2: Mom. Dad.
0: You didn't even answer. That's so funny. Wait, guys, we could absolutely start our own radio show, and it could be
1: the three hyphens.
0: The three hyphens. The hyphenettes. The hyphenated. Hyphenated, hydrated.
1: Good afternoon.
0: Hyphenated.
1: You're listening to Catherine Community Radio with the three hyphens,
0: and we're actually starting right now. So today on the three hyphens.
1: So this afternoon on three hyphens. So Junior, have you had a chance to go look around the stores this afternoon? There's not much here, but hey, we've gone from quality versus quantity, so we definitely have a bit of quality down here this afternoon. What do you reckon of the stalls?
2: Yeah, they're actually pretty cool. Different things. Yeah.
1: So we got Salvation Army and Mission Australia. Is it Mission Australia? No,
0: over
1: just Salvation. So it's Salvation Army down here with their youth services tent down here. So they've got a bit of what have
0: they're
1: we got down there, Junior?
0: Over there, there's heaps of kids over there.
1: Oh, there is heaps of kids. They got nice pillows, some chairs, some beanbags in there for the kids to sit on. Headspace. They've got their little van set up as well. What have we got down behind us? Yeah, that is the headspace. So, hello. We've got some young people here that have recognised me down here at the radio. How are you,
0: it's
1: Bubba?
0: Great, it's great.
1: You good?
0: Do you also want to talk on radio? Do you want to talk on radio? Yeah, we're live on air. Me talking right now, they're listening to us right now. We're talking about the stalls and stuff, and I'm just excited that I'm right next to the ice cream truck.
1: Oi. I want to go get an ice cream. I want to get an ice cream with sherbet on it, but I can't. It's a lot of sugar.
0: That would give me such a sugar rush.
1: Good luck, Uncle. There's a lot of sugar there.
0: I'd be speaking in double speed, which is how I like a lot of my feed in double speed.
1: Oh, how double speed, eh?
0: And I feel like my brain's used to processing.
1: Yeah, we got some young people around us. We got to keep it PG.
0: And we are.
1: Of course.
0: I just think, that's how my brain, and I actually talk quite fast. I forget. Our listeners out there probably want me to slow it down a bit. I'm just excited.
1: I'm a bit like that too, especially when I'm doing my community stuff. I'm like, seeing the kids, I get excited. Like,
0: I
1: it's like look at my nephews and nieces over there. So if I start talking really fast like that, see? I'm like, oh my God.
0: I find I often stumble over my words. Sounds like I'm freestyling a lot of the time.
1: Hey, you're always freestyling. You're always freestyling, Taylor.
0: Oh, too funny. Junior, do you have any favourite music artists at the moment that you want to share? Who are the kids listening to nowadays?
2: Probably some of them are listening to Young Miller.
0: Yeah, for
2: Jay
0: sure.
2: Miller.
0: Young Miller and Jay Miller.
1: What about Kobe D? Kobe D.
0: I think Kobe D
1: was our last rapper we had come down. I think it was last year, the year before, maybe 2 years
0: year
1: back.
0: Before, yeah. And he was an absolute legend.
1: He's another local legend. Yes, he's not Territorian,
0: but he's more. We'll claim him.
1: He's our mob now.
0: No,
1: yeah. This is a really good exposure to our young people too, and you know, be able to have the likes of Kobe D, Young Miller, who are our international artists, who national stages. Kobe D's been on a number of TV movies as well. I think he's been
0: he's
1: on
0: coming out soon, I think. And Young Miller's also in a short film coming
1: as well
0: out.
1: Yeah, I think I think for the likes of what's that one called with the Miranda Kerr,
0: Miranda Kerr, actor.
1: Yeah, actor, yeah.
0: In Sapphires.
1: Sapphires.
0: Top End
1: Wedding.
0: Top End Wedding.
1: The TV series. So we've got I'm pretty sure Young Miller's in that as well.
0: The TV series is Top End Bob.
1: Top End Bob, that's it. Yeah.
0: I actually haven't seen that.
1: Yeah, no, it's wait. I've seen bits and pieces of it. I really want to get down, locked into it on one weekend where I can watch the whole season. Young Miller and I think and his brother as well are both on it at one of the seasons or episodes.
2: Yeah.
0: Really?
1: Yeah.
0: Oh, I didn't know that. Have you seen Top End Bob?
2: Yeah.
0: Junior, what's it about? Can you explain it to me?
1: I think it's
0: like
1: it was a continuation of Top End Wedding.
2: Yeah.
1: So
0: was
1: obviously
0: it?
1: after a couple of years they've come back and the character that Miranda plays. They both had a baby and they've come back and brought the baby back to the NT.
0: See, my impression was that Top End Bub was like Married at First Sight or something, but like an NT version, like a dating show.
1: No,
0: but it's not.
1: It's not. It's just a continuation of Top End Wedding.
0: There you go.
1: They've done it really good. And like, Territory Own, you know, the little, that nostalgia, you get to see like Mindle Beach, you know, Parap, and the old, you know, all the good, you know, little territory and space.
0: Shout out to our territory spots, get that advertising out there because we've got a lot of great things to see.
1: Our Kakadu, you know, all our lovely places we get to, you know, expand out into and enjoy.
0: And hey, linking back to Kobe D performed here a couple of years back and we've now got Young Miller here tonight, I think one of the most important things as well, like, that they is what they stand for. Like, they've got that lived experience, you know, they've grown up and they've had different forms of hardship, and it's really just that message that they send out there that, you know, like, you get dealt certain cards, right?
1: Oh, yeah.
0: And it's working with those, and it's how you use those to empower yourself and empower others with, like, and they do that, they channel that through music. Some people do art, some people do sport, some people do, X, Y, Z, and just... such inspiration.
1: And going back onto that lived experience, you know, there is a number of people that are out here in the community working really hard that actually have that lived experience, like myself as well.
0: Oh, yeah.
1: You know, who have, I'm not going to lie, I was dealt with, you know, pretty okay cards, you know, but I made some stupid choices when I was younger. But look at me now, I'm out here doing what I can for the community and, you know, trying to support our young people too. And not just that, you know, I Catherine's home, born, bred Catherine, just like the rest of us here, you know, and I think just being able to enjoy what we have here as a town, as a family, you know, yes, we're not, we might not be all blood related, but hey, we grow up together and that
0: we've
1: time that we spend and grow, you know, we become something.
0: We're
1: and that's
0: bonded.
1: What a community is. That's what, that's right. Well, me and you went to school. We went to school too.
0: Yeah. We went to Christ together.
1: Oh, hello. So you're like my, you're my long lost sister from way back.
0: Oh, too funny. And you know what? Like Catherine, I was joking today with, I was joking with Jessie Robbins, I think, as well. I had her on air recently.
1: Oh, Jessie. I haven't heard her for a while.
0: Because
1: she's going?
0: She's just released a new song.
1: Oh, wow.
0: Shout out to Jessie. Yeah.
1: Shout
0: and
1: out to Jessie Robbins.
0: Who grew up here. Just has won Artist of the Year at the National Indigenous Music Awards.
1: Who's that one again?
0: Nathan Bird.
1: Oi.
0: Birds? Yeah.
1: Wow.
0: Artist of the Year.
1: Oi.
0: National.
1: Shout out
0: national
1: to
0: stage.
1: Nate.
0: Yeah, so we played one of Bird's songs before. But anyway, where was I going with that? The degrees of separation. People in Catherine, we're bonded. I go anywhere in Australia and even overseas and I just run into Catherineites.
1: Oi.
0: And the banter and the connection is just unmatched.
1: Oh, of course. And like, oi, that was like me, I think last year when I was went down to Sunshine Coast for Christmas.
0: Yeah.
1: I think I ran into like 5 Catherineites.
0: That's I was in the Sunshine Coast at Christmas. That's so funny.
1: Yeah. I like just not, like just randomly. I was just at like Sunshine, at the Sunshine Plaza. I was like, oi, what are you doing here? I can't remember who it was, but it's like, one of my...
0: Hey, look out, stumbling.
1: I'm real trying to remember who that person was. It was one of my, one of my longtime friends from Catherine High. And I was like, oi, what are you doing here? I was like, hey, girl.
0: Yeah, that's it. What are you doing here?
1: I'm throwing
0: that right back at you.
1: Yeah, you're big.
0: Anyways, but like, Junior's over here laughing in the corner. It's amping. We've got still got a lot of young people around.
1: We've got people are starting to stagger in. We fill in. We're not allowed. It's a drug and alcohol and smoke free event, by the way.
0: Yeah. A free event again for people that don't know where we are.
1: Oh, we're definitely a free event down here at the Lindsay Complex.
0: Lindsay Complex, and we're about to have. The reason we keep going on about Young Miller is because for those that have missed it, Young Miller is in Catherine right this minute, and he is coming to Lindsay Street Complex for a concert. Free of charge, free for anyone, any age to come and enjoy.
1: But yeah, we'd like to also shout out to some of our lovely people down here. We've got Weta Wellington Health Service. They're handing out some prizes as well. Headspace, that again, with they've got some games in here. I'm just trying to swallow the rest of my food. they've got a few games and activities down here. Salvation Army, they've got a little tent up there with some activities, water. Yeah. Gino's with his ice cream machine and whatnot there. You can't go wrong with the slushy or a chocolate dipped ice cream.
0: And I just had Nicole Baker Hall in front of me, and I saw on her arm she had a wristband. Do you guys want to explain, or Junior, do you know what the wristband is for? Can you explain that on air for us?
2: So it's a ribbon band where you can go on it. You got a QR code here around the complex. You can scan it and go through the information on there to win a prize.
0: Yeah, awesome. So instead of like a raffle ticket, that's what the bands are. And how do they tell who's got what?
2: So there'll be numbers on the next to the headspace name.
0: Yeah, awesome. So
1: what's your number, Junior?
0: Do you know what the prize is?
2: 12. Well, not yet.
0: No, not yet.
1: No, I want to know what the prizes
0: Anticipation.
1: Are. Hey. Bit of secret squirrel business going on down here at Castle Lindsay Street, I reckon.
0: Yeah. What we might do, we might take a little bit of a break. We're going to reconvene. We actually, our album of the week for Catherine Community Radio was Baker Boy's new album.
1: Oi, Baker Boy.
0: Baker Boy actually, can I just shout, like, going back to Birds, Catherine raised, like, Artist of the Year. He was up against Baker Boy. He was up against Miss Canina. He was up against 3%, and he took out that award. So just another shout out.
2: Shout out
0: to Birds, who was up against. Yeah, people like Baker Boy. Baker Boy, this is album of the week, so you're going to hear a whole lot of his tracks coming through. But I do recommend coming down to Lindsay Street Complex because we've got the live music. Young Miller. It's been on
2: again,
0: The Voice.
2: Shout out to Young Miller.
0: Once again, shout out to Young Miller. Get around it. All right, we'll talk to you soon, Catherine.
1: Ciao, ciao.

0: Oye, love you, Becky.
1: Love you. Tall, mumo here.
2: Hello, Catherine. I am just going to maybe put that one back up, or was it this one here? There we go. Now I can hear myself. Can you hear me in your headphones?
3: Yes.
2: Awesome. Who have I got beside me? Do you want to introduce yourselves?
4: Billy.
2: Yep, Billy and... Sorry, say that again.
5: Tyler.
2: Cool. What school do you guys go to?
6: I go to Catherine High School. And he goes to MacFarlane Primary School.
2: Yeah? What year are you in?
5: Five.
2: Year five. What year were you in?
6: I'm year seven.
2: Year seven. Do you have a favorite subject?
6: I'd say either English or PE.
2: Okay, what about you?
5: PE and maths.
2: And maths? You know what? I feel like I met you. Did you go to Cass South?
6: Yeah.
2: Yeah, and you're really good at maths. Are you not?
6: I don't know.
2: I feel like I met you. You might have been in year five.
6: Yeah, I used to go to Catherine South. Yeah. I went to the preschool, then went to the thing, and then yeah.
2: And I feel like you were like working like above your level. I feel like you were doing like calculus or something crazy. I can't remember. Maybe I'm exaggerating.
6: Yeah, you probably are.
2: But maybe. Well, I don't know. I remember you left an impression. That was the main thing. I was like, wow. You were doing like different maths to everyone else, and then you were like asking me to check it. And I was like, okay. Because I'd come with one of the high school.
6: That probably was.
2: Anyway, this is a very brief interaction, but it stood out.
6: Well, my other teachers say I'm very good at like making these stories for my imagination.
2: Okay. What kind of stories do you like writing about?
6: Fantasy.
2: Fantasy? Yeah. Do you read a lot as well?
6: Yeah.
2: Yeah, a lot of fantasy books. Cool. What do you like doing, Tyler? What are some of your hobbies?
5: Playing games.
2: Playing games? What kind of games? Console, phone?
5: Laptop. Chromebook.
6: You also play on the Nintendo to play Fortnite with me.
5: Mm. Yeah.
2: And how do you two know each other? Have you met today?
6: So I'm actually related to him.
2: Oh, true.
6: Yeah.
2: How are you guys related? Do you know?
6: I forgot, actually.
2: Sometimes it's a bit tricky.
5: And I met her through MacFarlane.
2: Okay. Yeah, awesome. Now, what are we most excited about this evening?
6: The food.
2: What food have we got here?
6: So there's ice cream.
2: Yeah, there is.
6: And then there's hot dogs. And then there's
5: the singer.
2: There is. Who's singing again?
6: Young Miller.
5: Yeah.
2: Do you listen to much of Young Miller's music?
5: Sometimes.
2: Because
5: Young Miller's my cousin.
2: True. He's your cousin. I think a lot of people claiming him up as their cousin today. Heard
5: yep.
2: A few people say that. I'm sure he'd claim you guys back too.
6: I mean, it's Australia, so...
2: It's Australia and it's the Northern Territory. I feel like in the Northern Territory, it increases that as well. If you could ask him any question, what would you ask him? Tyler?
5: Huh?
2: If you met Young Miller, what question would you ask him? If you could ask him a question, do you know?
6: I'd ask him what his favourite food is.
2: What his favourite food is? Yep.
5: I'd ask the same.
2: You'd ask the same? Do you have a favourite food?
5: Lasagna.
2: Hey?
5: Lasagna.
2: Yum. What about you?
5: And sushi.
6: I'd say noodles.
2: Noodles?
6: Yeah.
2: Like, are we talking like 2-minute noodles? Are we talking like
6: any
2: chicken
6: kind.
2: Or beef?
6: I
2: or
6: love
2: like
6: any kind of noodles.
2: Yum. Yeah. Noodles are good. Yeah, we're just down here chilling. We're all waiting in anticipation for Young Miller.
5: So much people waiting here.
2: Did you get that here or was that elsewhere?
6: I got it from my friend.
2: Okay.
6: He got it from Dollars and Cents.
2: Yeah, one of my friends always carries fidgets on her and I often borrow those.
6: Yeah, because they're really fun.
2: I'm fidgeting with my nails right now just because it's just out of habit.
6: Can I try it?
2: Yeah, maybe I should try that fidget. Thank you.
6: You're welcome.
2: This is good. Is this also a spinner?
6: I love spinners. No.
2: Wait, but it comes apart? That's awesome.
5: What is it?
6: It's a magnet, like a
2: Yeah, that's sick.
6: Fidget toy magnet. I have more at my house for my friends. Yeah.
2: Cool. Do you use them in class?
6: Yeah, at times, yeah.
2: Yeah? Do you find it helps you, like, concentrate? Or?
6: Yes. Otherwise, I listen to, like, music.
2: Oh, yeah.
6: Like, in English class while I'm writing my PowerPoint and all that.
2: Yeah.
6: I just, like, listen to music. And then we had an assessment and And in the thing, slides, I've done 300, 200 words.
2: Whoa.
6: Just because I was listening to music and concentrating.
2: Yeah, yeah. In one session? Like,
6: two
2: couple?
6: Sessions.
2: Even then, that's like a whole heap of... Yeah. What are you doing your PowerPoint on?
6: So, in English, we're just like... Well, let me remember, actually.
2: Sometimes, let me think. We do like book
6: studies.
2: Oh, yeah,
6: we were doing like what is better than this and all that. Like
2: comparisons.
6: Yes, like... it's better to live in a town than a city, or winter's better than summer. I chose summer is better than winter.
2: What do we call that? Like a debate, like kind of thing.
6: A debate thing.
2: Oh, you know what? I agree. Summer is better than winter, but why? Why did you? What was your arguments?
6: Because like, when it's summer, you can just like go out, put on a t-shirt, and do anything. Like,
2: yeah.
6: Yeah, just have fun with friends. But when it's like winter, you just want to stay inside and sleep and be cold. But either way, a lot of people want to stay inside and sleep.
2: Yeah. Have you always lived in Catherine? Have
6: yes.
2: you lived? Okay. Yeah. Have you been anywhere that's cold?
6: When I was a baby, my mom and I did like travel around.
2: Yeah.
6: So I could say yeah.
2: Yeah. And what about you, Tyler? Have you traveled to any colder
6: mostly
2: places?
6: Family members.
0: Dundee.
2: Does Dundee get cold? I suppose it's got the ocean breeze.
0: Definitely.
2: What do you do out at Dundee?
0: Fishing.
2: Oh, yeah.
6: They moved to Dundee not that long ago.
2: True.
0: We are moving.
6: Yeah, I know.
2: You're still moving.
6: Yeah.
0: Yep.
2: Wow. Dundee has a small school. I used to work in collaboration with Dundee School through School of the Air. So the high school kids, they got a primary school, and then the high school kids were doing, from years 7 to 9, were doing school.
6: I feel like I met you too.
2: Yeah.
0: So we you worked with Nicole? Oh
2: my God, I see. Yeah, I've taught Nicole.
6: Oh, wow.
2: Oh, I think young
0: oh
2: Lila's
0: gosh.
2: On
0: site. Where is he? Where is he?
6: He's right over there behind the...
2: Okay.
0: I don't see him.
2: Catherine Radio, we might have a little bit of a break. We're going to go back to some Baker Boy, and we're going to get some more, or do we want to just swap straight away?
0: Swap.
2: Do you want to swap straight away? All right.
0: You
2: Tyler's going to take Parsi's headphones on. You gonna stay with us?
6: Yeah.
2: Yeah. Okay. We still got. Is it Billy?
6: Yes.
2: Or do you go by Bill or
6: Hello.
2: Just Billy?
6: Billy.
2: Hello. Do you want to tell us what's your name?
3: My name's Wyatt.
6: We also know each other too.
2: You know each other as
6: yeah,
2: well.
6: Yeah, for some years.
3: Yeah.
2: Damn. This is what happens when you go up in Catherine. Everyone knows everyone. What school do you go
6: Otherwise,
2: to?
6: Just like
3: Farnham Primary School.
2: Oh yeah. Have you got family at the high school at all?
3: Mm,
2: are you the eldest
6: yes,
2: sibling?
6: You do.
3: No.
2: Wait. What? You're not. Wait. You don't know people or? You?
3: No, I don't know people.
2: Okay. Yeah. Cool. Do you have any siblings?
3: Yes.
6: You know Letitia?
3: Yeah.
2: I know Letitia.
3: Yeah.
2: Where's Letitia yeah, gone? Letitia Hamilton? We should get Letitia on radio. Do you want to come on radio as well?
6: You want to come on radio?
0: Wait, is this live?
2: This is live. People in their cars right now can hear us.
6: Okay, here.
2: Any messages for the town?
6: You want to stop instantly?
3: Okay. Not really.
2: Where should they be right now?
0: Hmm?
2: Where should everyone be
0: they
2: right now?
0: They should be... At the Young Miller concert at Lindsay Street.
2: At Lindsay Street.
6: I have a lot of family members I can see. Otherwise, teachers or students.
2: Is there many teachers here? I haven't even really been looking around.
6: I know. There's Mr. Zach.
2: Mr. Zach
6: Miss
2: is here.
6: Miss Bella, Mr. South, and others. I forgot.
2: Oh, yeah.
0: Who's otherwise, Mr. South?
2: Do you guys listen to Young Miller?
0: Oh, wait. Do you know my basketball teacher over there? Oh, yeah. Is that your teacher, too?
2: Who's the basketball
0: teacher?
2: Oh, wait,
0: yeah. Oh, yeah, that's your teacher.
2: Shout out to the basketball teacher.
6: And then I can see some people I've met, like, for years. I've known for years.
2: Yeah.
0: I've known you for
2: Okay, we've got people talking on stage. So, Catherine, we're going to go off air and we'll come back.

0: Hello, Catherine. I'm here with a couple of our young people beside me. I've got...
1: Ronald Behag.
0: And...
2: Lucius Bethan.
0: Awesome. We're down at Lindsay Street Complex. We got really excited before and I cut off the young people that were talking because we have Natasha, who's the centre manager for Headspace, on stage. And I think everyone thought that young Miller was about to come out, but he's not out just yet. So if you're in town and you want to come to a community event, a free event... Young Miller is going to be on stage soon, and he's not yet, so you've still got time to make it over here. What's around? What are some of the things we have?
2: We have a ice cream truck here.
0: Yep.
2: And some sausages.
0: Yeah, the sausages are free as well.
2: Yeah.
0: I actually need to go over and have a snack, because I haven't eaten yet. Have you had a sausage?
1: Yeah.
0: Yeah?
1: And then we've got a couple of Headspace tents, and then free water.
0: Yep. What year at school? In school, are you guys?
2: Year eight.
0: Year eight, yeah, both of you. Hey.
1: Yeah.
0: Yeah, you guys. Because I've known you guys since year seven, and you're so much taller. I remember when I first got into year eight, and all the year sevens started, and they were so tiny. Do you reckon they are a lot shorter than you guys?
1: Yes.
2: Yeah. Very.
0: Yeah, and we're getting towards the end of the year as well. Oh, sorry, I just zoned out for a second because I was like, are we introducing him? But not yet. I think we're giving a shout out to all of our organisations that are around. Woo, that was us. Shout out to Catherine Community Radio. We're here live on air. Good to see everyone down here. So again, we've got Headspace. We've got Catherine Justice Reinvestment. We've got Whirlies down here. A lot of our youth services, Asquan. We're live on air. So if you were to tune into your car or in your house right now,
2: and you could hear it on the radio.
0: Or if you were to message someone you know and say, listen to Catherine FM 101.3, they can hear us all talking right now. Any messages for people out there, you boys? Lucius, Ronald?
1: Probably stay safe and keep going at school and life.
0: Yeah, that's actually a really good message. Yeah. Anything to add, Lucius?
2: Yeah. Like Ronald said, stay safe. Stay away from bad things.
0: Yeah.
2: You know, don't steal. Do good.
0: Do good. Yeah. Did you boys go to morning training today?
1: Yeah.
0: Do you want to explain what is morning training and who runs that?
1: So, morning training is a Clontarf corporation.
0: Yep.
1: And it works by just using all of us Aboriginal boys just going out in the mornings, getting woken up, going out for footy or basketball or whatever you feel like doing.
0: Yeah, and what time do you have to get up? What time do you boys get up?
2: At like 6 and get picked up at 6:40.
0: Yeah, 6:40 in the morning. So they do sessions before school even starts. And then you guys have a really good breakfast all together.
1: Yeah.
0: And then go to class. And it's such a wholesome time.

0: time. I used to also join in morning trainings, join in with the boys. Boys are so welcoming. Myself as a teacher, I mean. And then, like, yeah, going in and hanging out in the Clontarf space. Yeah. What else do you guys do with Clontarf?
1: Go there for after-school activities.
0: Yeah, what kind of after-school activities do you do?
1: Well, we go to YMCA and sometimes dodgeball.
0: Yeah.
2: And sometimes kick the board. That's where you, like, play AFL, but you only kick it at a backboard of a basketball hoop.
0: Yeah. Kick the board is actually so fun. It's fun to watch as well because it's so fast-paced.
1: Yeah.
0: Yeah, and they support in a few ways. Like, they help get your boys to class and stuff. Do you think it's good that, like, important to have Clontarf at school?
2: Yeah, because it helps all us Aboriginal boys just stay in contact and not, like, staying out of school, just staying in school.
1: Yeah.
0: And
1: looking up to role models.
0: Looking up to role models, for sure, yeah. And because they've got a space of their own, hey, so when can you use that space?
2: Recesses and lunches and whenever you feel down or sad or mad.
0: Yeah, you can go connect in with the boys. What kind of things would you find in the Clontarf room for those that have never seen it before?
1: Pool table.
2: Ping pong table. A TV.
0: Yeah.
2: You can just sit there and chill for a little bit, but TV don't work.
0: Yeah. TV doesn't work?
1: Yeah,
0: why?
1: Sadly.
0: Has it always not worked?
2: Yeah.
0: That's so funny.
1: It's just
0: there for show. It's just there to tease you, mob. Make you think you can watch TV, but we're not iPad kids.
2: And
0: so.
2: Then at recess and lunch, we can go in there and make feed.
0: Yep.
2: And you got breakfast there too. You can get it going there in the mornings and get some breakfast.
0: And that's so good because sometimes we miss breakfast, right? Like sometimes we're in a rush in the morning or we just don't get around to having breakfast or we just don't have breakfast and we rock up. And they've got your back. Mm. Clontarf has your back. Who's your mentor for year eight?
2: Our mentor for year eight is Troy Gillett.
0: Shout out to Troy.
1: For me, it's Dwayne.
0: You're in a different year level.
1: Yeah.
0: Wait, are you in year seven? Wait, no, what?
2: You're in year eight.
0: Which wait, oh, Troy. Like who you go to? It's like your go-to person is Dwayne?
1: Yeah.
0: Which is also a really good thing is that we have different mentors, so different boys connecting with different people, which is like you've got your options.
2: Yeah.
0: Yeah.
2: I'm pretty sure Young Miller's coming out at 5:30, so...
0: Okay, so how long have we got? We've got a couple of minutes, hey?
2: Got like 2 minutes, I reckon.
0: Do we have anything else we want to say before we kind of tune into the concert?
2: Not really.
0: Not really, Lucius?
1: You know, do good and respect others and, you know.
0: Yeah.
1: Well, yeah, that's all.
2: And no fighting, guys.
0: No fighting. Respect others. And it's really respectful down here at the moment. Everything's good vibes, eh?
2: Yeah.
0: Everything is so nice out here. All right, we are going to tune out. We're going to go back to the Baker Boy album that we're listening to, which is the album of the week. And we'll talk to you guys soon. Bye.
1: Bye.
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0: Maybe I was the one that introduced the rap.
1: I miss you, son. And I'm so proud of you. I'm with my family and I'm proud of you. And keep what you do.

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1: Hello there, I'm Terry Daniel. Federal police have charged a dual Russian-Australian citizen with attempting to engage in foreign interference. He's alleged to have provided information about Ukrainian military activities to people he believed were linked to Russian intelligence. The 27-year-old has been arrested in Brisbane. AFP Commissioner Chrissy Barrett says it's the first time a person with links to Russia has been charged with this offence.
2: Foreign interference is an insidious crime and it has a bigger impact on Australia than what many people realise. Offenders who engage in these crimes can leave our nation vulnerable to security threats.
1: A Perth man has appeared in court accused of threatening to kill Pauline Hanson. Chelsea Bowden reports.
3: Anton Raymond Illich was last month charged with two counts of using a carriage service to make a threat. It was revealed in court today the One Nation leader was the subject of those threats. The 47-year-old is accused of making multiple Facebook posts, including one on a One Nation members page. One of the posts allegedly said he would hunt down and kill Pauline Hanson. The accused represented himself in court and has indicated he will plead guilty. Chelsea Bowden, Perth.
1: Turning to Queensland, and Brisbane's ferry network was at a standstill for the second time as workers continued to take part in industrial action. Services have returned for now, but more work stoppages have been organised for Saturday, Monday and Wednesday. This marks the fourth consecutive week of action as negotiations between unions and the ferry operator to secure a new bargaining agreement drag on. Australian car retailer Subaru is being accused of favouring dealers over mechanics. The ACCC is taking the manufacturer to court for failing to give independent repairers access to important diagnostic tools over a two-year period. Commissioner Luke Woodward says the company had been breaching a scheme designed to promote competition between car repairers.
4: Australia has over 30,000 independent repairers, many of whom service customers in non-metropolitan, regional and remote areas, and they provide an important and trusted option. We say that Subaru didn't make the required information available. That just slows down the independent repairer and inconveniences the customer.
1: In air entertainment news, the two remaining members of the Hollies group are calling it a day, bringing to an end the band which has been performing for 6.5 decades. 80-year-old guitarist Tony Hicks has stopped touring due to health concerns, and drummer Bobby Elliott, who's 84, has also decided it's time to retire. They joined the band in 1963. Their top 10 hits included He Ain't Heavy, He's My Brother, Carrie Ann, and The Air That I Breathe. And more Australians are investing in their own coffee machine to combat rising costs. According to Canstar, one in four people have stopped buying takeaway coffee because of the price. The average coffee costs around $5.90. One a day equates to more than $2,000 each year. And finally, to the Australian share market, the All Ords closed down 28 points at 92.69. One Australian dollar was buying 71.1 US cents. This is AIR National News. Round 25 of the NRL continues this hour. The Canberra Raiders are hosting the Brisbane Broncos. Next up, the action is in Brisbane, where the Dolphins play the Parramatta Eels. A surprise move by the Gold Coast Titans is expected to unleash a heated NRL bidding war. Sarah Patterson has more.
5: The Titans have given former State of Origin utility AJ Brimson the green light to talk to other NRL clubs, despite him being contracted to the Titans until the year 2030. While Brimson has been at the Titans for 9 years now, he hasn't been able to nail down a particular spot in the starting lineup. This latest news is expected to be welcomed by new NRL outfit, the Perth Bears, in their quest to sign another marquee player. There's also speculation the Bulldogs could chase his signature. Sarah Patterson, S Sport.
1: AFL and Sydney Swans coach Dean Cox has conceded their culture has taken a hit following the scandal currently engulfing the club. Five players from the Swans men's team have been stood down for breaking team rules. It comes as Victoria police investigate an alleged sexual assault in a Melbourne hotel room. Cox says they've got a lot of work to do to earn back trust.
6: The thing you need to understand about a culture is how you respond and the actions you take following being hit. We're going to work through and as hard as we possibly can to get the trust back from the community to get to the culture where we're desired to be, where we once had been.
1: In tonight's AFL, Collingwood are hoping for a win over the Brisbane Lions at the MCG. Australian Independent Radio News.
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8: 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Peace out.
9: I do it. I do it. I do it. I do it. I do it. I do it. Hey.

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How you in your feelings and it say it's okay? How you want the real and still be acting that fake? I'm on that time tonight. I can't be yours tonight. Must ain't heard me right. Must ain't heard I'm certified. What? Certified. Certified. Certified. 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

0: Alrighty. Catherine, I'm interrupting your music right now. This is Shaylee here at Catherine FM 101.3. I'm here with two people and we're just going to give you a debrief about what we've seen tonight. So beside me on this side I've got...
1: Ty.
0: And on this side I've got...
2: Junior Baker.
0: Awesome. And you would have heard Junior Baker a bit earlier. Now, what have we just watched for those that have missed our conversations earlier?
1: We watched Young Miller.
0: Yeah, Young Miller.
1: And taking photos.
0: And we took photos with him. I got a good photo of Ty Ty with Young Miller. How was the event, guys? Give us the rundown.
1: Good.
2: It was exciting.
0: It was exciting because what do you reckon the best song was?
2: Land Down Under.
0: Land Down Under. Everyone was jumping for Land Down Under. Did you have a favorite part apart from that? You know what my favorite part was? My favorite part was I was sitting next to Ty Ty, and he goes, "Oi, miss, record." And as I clicked record, he did a flip off the stage.
2: Yeah.
0: And I got that on video. And I think that's pretty cool. Yeah. But everyone was pumped. People got to go on stage. Did you guys get on stage at all?
1: No.
0: Nah, but who did get on stage? Who can we give a shout out to?
2: Shout out to Monique Baker and Nicole Baker for getting up on stage.
0: Oh, yeah. And there was no shame in it. I saw those dance moves. I saw him dancing up, like... Because, like, mimicking your dance moves, because he, like, knew you guys had the groove on.
2: Yeah.
0: Junior, I saw you at the front and center, singing up with your phone up in the air. It was just awesome. I can still see him in the distance. Like, he's just getting humbugged for photos. He's probably real tired. If that was me, my eyes would be half shut.
2: Yeah.
0: All right, we've got... Tash is about to do, I think, the draw for the prize. So, for those that were tuning in earlier, yeah, people were given wristbands for doing a quiz, and there's a prize.
1: Yeah.
0: And she's hearing if we can hear her. So what we might do, Catherine, we're going to give a bit more of a debrief in a minute, but we're going to tune out and we'll talk to you soon.
1: Bye.

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Both hands on the wheel, 10 and 2 till I get to you. Scoop you up like an eagle claw. You ain't nothing I seen before.

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Just believe like sure, but I won't share anymore.

0: hello, hello. This entire evening, this entire afternoon, I've had a very special helper with me. Helper, do you want to introduce yourself? What's your name?
1: My name is Lachlan.
0: Yeah, what school do you go to, Lachlan?
1: I go to St. Joseph's.
0: And were you planning on coming this afternoon?
1: No.
0: No. Did you enjoy it?
1: Yeah.
0: Yeah? Did you have a favourite part? Hello, hello. This entire evening, this entire afternoon, I've had a very special helper with me. Helper, do you want to introduce yourself? What's your name?
1: My name is Lachlan.
0: Yeah, what school do you go to, Lachlan?
1: I go to St. Joseph's.
0: And were you planning on

0: our conversations this afternoon. We are, Kath and FM are down at the Lindsay Street Complex, and we've just had Young Miller perform. For those who don't know Young Miller, he is a Darwin rapper slash artist. He's currently on The Voice. He featured two nights ago. He had four chairs turn. He's working with Mel B as an artist, which is Spice Girl member. Lockie's come down coincidentally. Dad's helping me with the radio, and he's just happened to stay for the entire concert, and it's been pretty good.
1: Yeah,
0: good vibes, hey.
1: Yeah,
0: for sure. Do you think you'll listen to Young Miller now?
1: Maybe.
0: Yeah. Did you get a photo with him?
1: Yeah.
0: Awesome. That's so good.
1: I remember you got a video of him flipping off the stage.
0: I did, and it was so like well timed because I was standing next to Ty, and he said, "Miss, take a video." And as I clicked film, is when he jumped. So, if you haven't checked out the Kath FM social media pages, I'm going to put it on our story. Or maybe I'll make a post, actually, because it was pretty epic. And I got a nice group photo of a lot of the kids that were here who pumped up the stage, got on stage and danced with him, and really just got around it. Yeah. So, Catherine, we're going to sign off for the night. Any last messages, Lockie?
1: No.
0: Nah, I reckon we've got it covered. All right, Catherine, it is a Friday night.
1: Friday.
0: Enjoy your night. Enjoy your weekend. Stay safe out there, you mob. And this is Catherine FM 101.3.
1: See ya.
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1: Hello there, I'm Terry Daniel. A man has been arrested in Brisbane's West, accused of foreign interference. Georgina Winter has the details.
2: Police allege the 27-year-old dual Russian-Australian citizen travelled to Russia in 2024 to undergo military training before returning to Australia a few months later. The following year, he allegedly travelled to Ukraine, joined the army, and accessed secret details about military personnel, units, and locations. It's believed he then tried to pass that information to individuals acting for Russian intelligence services. The man was arrested in Sumner yesterday and is in court today. He faces one count of attempting to engage in foreign interference, the offence carrying a maximum sentence of 20 years behind bars. Search warrants are continuing today on additional homes in Springwood, Petrie Terrace and St Lucia as investigations continue. Georgina Winter, Brisbane.
1: The SES and the New South Wales Police will conduct a review of a communication failure that saw an 18-year-old missing hiker incorrectly reported as alive. The body of Lily Hooper has now been recovered from dense bushland in Natai National Park. Police Commissioner Mal Lanyon has apologised and says they will examine communication practices to prevent another misinformation incident.
3: But can I say it's not a time for blame? This is a process issue that we will work through. It's not one person's issue. It's something that we need to work through and make sure we get it right.
1: A new report says soft drinks are packing a sugar punch. Mark Dransfield reports.
4: A Food for Health Alliance audit shows some drinks in supermarkets contain 2.5 times the daily limit of sugar recommended for good health. They say the vast majority of Australians want the government to do more when it comes to sugary drinks. The organisation's Jane Martin says the products are too readily available.
5: Sell them everywhere and discount prices heavily together with the marketing, and this drives high consumption that harms Australia's health. We know that people drink around 1.3 billion litres of sugary drinks every year.
1: Turning to the West, and the Defence Force has confirmed that an object found on Port Beach in North Fremantle was potentially dangerous. It was a marine marker, a pyrotechnic used in search and rescue operations and maritime research, among other things. Specialists from Defence were called in by the Western Australian Police. They disposed of the marker while the surrounding area was cordoned off for safety. Airport safety officials are investigating a fourth safety incident at Sydney Airport in almost as many weeks. Air Services Australia says the potential traffic conflict between two Qantas planes was reported on Tuesday. A flight to Melbourne had been given permission to turn onto a runway where an inbound plane was taxiing. The Prime Minister has paid tribute to the importance of talk radio in times of crisis like bushfires and floods. Sydney radio station 2GB is celebrating 100 years of broadcasting in the Harbour City. Anthony Albanese says radio can deliver life-saving updates.
6: Radio is a really direct way in which when there's a crisis on, like a bushfire or floods or storms, people can find out immediately what's going on.
1: And that's what we do, keeping you up to date. This is AIR National News. The final round of the 2026 AFL season continues tonight at the MCG, where Collingwood hosts Brisbane. A win for the Lions confirms their spot inside the top four, while Collingwood can still finish as high as sixth. Magpie veteran Steele Sidebottom and Jeremy Howe return. Two star recruits are among a group of St Kilda players set to undergo surgery in the AFL off-season. Sarah Patterson has the details.
7: Saints coach Ross Lyon has confirmed that around 8 of his players will be going under the knife, including Jack Silvani and Tom DeConing, who both finished last weekend's game against the Suns on the bench with shoulder injuries. Lyon has also addressed the potential loss of ruckman Rowan Marshall and assistant coach Corey Enright this off-season. Despite being under contract, Marshall was reportedly targeted by Geelong last year, whilst Enright is coming out of contract and is considered a candidate to take a job elsewhere.
1: And round 25 of the NRL is continuing in Canberra at the renamed Papa's House. Retiring Raiders legend Josh Papali'i is playing the final home game of his career against the Brisbane Broncos. The match has kicked off. A short time ago, the Raiders had the lead 12-6. The late game tonight sees the Parramatta Eels taking on the Dolphins at Suncorp Stadium in Brisbane. Parramatta coach Jason Ryle says his side must take their chances.
8: They're a dangerous footy team, but at the same time they do have parts of their game where, you know, if you complete high and give yourself an opportunity, there's opportunities there to score.
1: Australian Independent Radio News.
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1: Hello there, I'm Terry Daniel. Federal police have charged a dual Russian-Australian citizen with attempting to engage in foreign interference. He's alleged to have provided information about Ukrainian military activities to people he believed were linked to Russian intelligence. The 27-year-old has been arrested in Brisbane. AFP Commissioner Chrissy Barrett says it's the first time a person with links to Russia has been charged with this offence.
2: Foreign interference is an insidious crime and it has a bigger impact on Australia than what many people realise. Offenders who engage in these crimes can leave our nation vulnerable to security threats.
1: A Perth man has appeared in court accused of threatening to kill Pauline Hanson. Chelsea Bowden reports.
3: Anton Raymond Illich was last month charged with two counts of using a carriage service to make a threat. It was revealed in court today the One Nation leader was the subject of those threats. The 47-year-old is accused of making multiple Facebook posts, including one on a One Nation members page. One of the posts allegedly said he would hunt down and kill Pauline Hanson. The accused represented himself in court and has indicated he will plead guilty. Chelsea Bowden, Perth.
1: Turning to Queensland, and Brisbane's ferry network was at a standstill for the second time as workers continued to take part in industrial action. Services have returned for now, but more work stoppages have been organised for Saturday, Monday and Wednesday. This marks the fourth consecutive week of action as negotiations between unions and the ferry operator to secure a new bargaining agreement drag on. Australian car retailer Subaru is being accused of favouring dealers over mechanics. The ACCC is taking the manufacturer to court for failing to give independent repairers access to important diagnostic tools over a two-year period. Commissioner Luke Woodward says the company had been breaching a scheme designed to promote competition between car repairers.
4: Australia has over 30,000 independent repairers, many of whom service customers in non-metropolitan, regional and remote areas, and they provide an important and trusted option. We say that Subaru didn't make the required information available. That just slows down the independent repairer and inconveniences the customer.
1: In air entertainment news, the two remaining members of the Hollies group are calling it a day, bringing to an end the band which has been performing for 6.5 decades. 80-year-old guitarist Tony Hicks has stopped touring due to health concerns, and drummer Bobby Elliott, who's 84, has also decided it's time to retire. They joined the band in 1963. Their top 10 hits included He Ain't Heavy, He's My Brother, Carrie Ann and The Air That I Breathe. And more Australians are investing in their own coffee machine to combat rising costs. According to Canstar, one in four people have stopped buying takeaway coffee because of the price. The average coffee costs around $5.90. One a day equates to more than $2,000 each year. And finally, to the Australian share market, the All Ords closed down 28 points at 92.69. One Australian dollar was buying 71.1 US cents. This is AIR National News. AFL News and senior leaders of the Sydney Swans men's and women's team admit their culture is not perfect, but the actions of five players are not a reflection of the broader club. With the latest on the Pullman Hotel scandal, here's Alex Riddell.
5: As investigations continue into an alleged sexual assault at the Pullman Hotel, Sydney Swans coach Dean Cox has apologised to female staff at the football club and in the wider community.
6: We're going to work through and as hard as we possibly can to get the trust back from the community.
5: Captain Callum Mills adding there are a range of emotions within the men's team.
7: There's pain, there's sadness, there's disappointment.
5: Standing at the back of the press pack watching on in support were Sydney players Dane Rampey, Brodie Grundy, Tom McCartan and Charlie Curnow. Speaking 2 hours later, Sydney AFL coach Colin O'Riordan conceded it's been a tough week for the group.
8: And everyone is hurting and everyone is disappointed.
5: While AFLW captain Lucy McAvoy praising the way in which the club have handled the situation.
9: The boys that have been here throughout the week have been absolutely incredible.
5: Alex Riddell, Melbourne.
1: Meantime, the lawyer acting for two of the women caught up in the scandal says his clients are suffering.
10: They're suffering severe stress and anxiety. They're actually fearing for their life at the moment. There's a lot of interest in this case. They are literally in hiding.
1: The AFL action tonight is underway with Collingwood playing the Brisbane Lions at the MCG. Meantime, in Canberra, the NRL is underway. The Canberra Raiders 24, Broncos 16 a short time ago. And the second game tonight between the Dolphins and the Parramatta Eels is getting underway in Brisbane. Australian Independent Radio News.
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0: you know my little off they rocker. 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
1: Surprise. 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Pickable. Yes, AGs. I'm putting something to sleep. 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
1: 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This is Young Princess, aka Hope. I hope you guys have a good day and make sure to tune into the radio.

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She found not all rivers ran to the sea, believed every person deserved to be free, taught not all miracles are meant to be seen, not every path led to her dreams.

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Deadly!

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1: Hello there, I'm Terry Daniel. A man has been arrested in Brisbane's West, accused of foreign interference. Georgina Winter has the details.
2: Police allege the 27-year-old dual Russian-Australian citizen travelled to Russia in 2024 to undergo military training before returning to Australia a few months later. The following year, he allegedly travelled to Ukraine, joined the army, and accessed secret details about military personnel, units, and locations. It's believed he then tried to pass that information to individuals acting for Russian intelligence services. The man was arrested in Sumner yesterday and is in court today. He faces one count of attempting to engage in foreign interference, the offence carrying a maximum sentence of 20 years behind bars. Search warrants are continuing today on additional homes in Springwood, Petrie Terrace and St Lucia as investigations continue. Georgina Winter, Brisbane.
1: The SES and the New South Wales Police will conduct a review of a communication failure that saw an 18-year-old missing hiker incorrectly reported as alive. The body of Lily Hooper has now been recovered from dense bushland in Natai National Park. Police Commissioner Mal Lanyon has apologised and says they will examine communication practices to prevent another misinformation incident.
3: But can I say it's not a time for blame? This is a process issue that we will work through. It's not one person's issue. It's something that we need to work through and make sure we get it right.
1: A new report says soft drinks are packing a sugar punch. Mark Dransfield reports.
4: A Food for Health Alliance audit shows some drinks in supermarkets contain 2.5 times the daily limit of sugar recommended for good health. They say the vast majority of Australians want the government to do more when it comes to sugary drinks. The organisation's Jane Martin says the products are too readily available.
5: Sell them everywhere and discount prices heavily together with the marketing, and this drives high consumption that harms Australia's health. We know that people drink around 1.3 billion litres of sugary drinks every year.
1: Turning to the West, and the Defence Force has confirmed that an object found on Port Beach in North Fremantle was potentially dangerous. It was a marine marker, a pyrotechnic used in search and rescue operations and maritime research, among other things. Specialists from Defence were called in by the Western Australian Police. They disposed of the marker while the surrounding area was cordoned off for safety. Airport safety officials are investigating a fourth safety incident at Sydney Airport in almost as many weeks. Air Services Australia says the potential traffic conflict between two Qantas planes was reported on Tuesday. A flight to Melbourne had been given permission to turn onto a runway where an inbound plane was taxiing. The Prime Minister has paid tribute to the importance of talk radio in times of crisis like bushfires and floods. Sydney radio station 2GB is celebrating 100 years of broadcasting in the Harbour City. Anthony Albanese says radio can deliver life-saving updates.
6: Radio is a really direct way in which when there's a crisis on, like a bushfire or floods or storms, people can find out immediately what's going on.
1: And that's what we do, keeping you up to date. This is AIR National News. Round 25 of the NRL has continued. The Brisbane Broncos have defeated the Canberra Raiders 34-30 in Canberra. Current action is in Brisbane, where the Dolphins are playing the Parramatta Eels. A short time ago, Parramatta was in front in the first half, 10-0. A surprise move by the Gold Coast Titans is expected to unleash a heated NRL bidding war. Sarah Patterson has more.
7: The Titans have given former State of Origin utility AJ Brimson the green light to talk to other NRL clubs, despite him being contracted to the Titans until the year 2030. While Brimson has been at the Titans for 9 years now, he hasn't been able to nail down a particular spot in the starting lineup. This latest news is expected to be welcomed by new NRL outfit, the Perth Bears, in their quest to sign another marquee player. There's also speculation the Bulldogs could chase his signature. Sarah Patterson, S Sport.
1: AFL and Sydney Swans coach Dean Cox has conceded their culture has taken a hit following the scandal currently engulfing the club. 5 players from the Swans men's team have been stood down for breaking team rules. It comes as Victoria Police investigate an alleged sexual assault in a Melbourne hotel room. Cox says they've got a lot of work to do to earn back trust.
8: We're going to work through and as hard as we possibly can to get the trust back from the community to get to the culture where we're desired to be, where we once have been.
1: In tonight's AFL, the Brisbane Lions 51 are ahead of Collingwood 27 in the second quarter at the MCG. Australian Independent Radio News.
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1: 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Have a legendary day. Hope you enjoy your week.

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I was told from a young'un when I was growing up and coming just to keep my sad thoughts to myself. It didn't help, I didn't share with no one else. 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I couldn't tell. 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I'd sell and now I'm a leg, or even just give it to revisit childhood, or even relive it.

0: Which Way Family, it's your boy Birds, and you're now listening to Catherine FM 101.3. Shout out to our hometown. Man, I'm so proud to be from Catherine. Shout out to all the young mob coming up. Stay in school, stay focused. If you got a dream, never stop chasing them, and always keep community and family in your hearts, because we're all about uplifting each other every day, all day. Let's go. Much love, family.
1: It's 10:14.
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You're so good at putting time in, but not taking time out when you need. 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You MIA half the time. 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

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It was a good when I got to know you, before we learned to twist and shout. Oh yeah, oh yeah, before we learned to twist and shout.

Hey, which way? This is Kian. I'm a proud Yalanji Jodobo Tarsha Allena from North Queensland, and I make soul music. And you're listening to Catherine Community Radio 101.3 FM.

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0: contrast is necessary. 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
0: other side.
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1: 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I was the first one hitting that. 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No, thanks for this. I was the first one. I was the first one hitting that shit. She was the first one sucking my gear. 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

0: What up, you mob? So my name is Charity Woods. I work out in the Katherine Gorge in Nipmu National Park. I'm the first down female tour guide to be operating in the tour boats, and you guys are listening to the Katherine Radio.
1: Like the smoke from my gun, I get out with the twist and the turn and the stage with the mic and my...
0: What up, you mob? So my name is Charity Woods. I work out in the Katherine Gorge in Nipmu National Park. I'm the first down female tour guide to be operating in the tour boats, and you guys are listening to the Katherine Radio.

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0: Yo, Manymak. 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
0: And we here in
1: Woodford
0: for festival. And
1: shout out to the Captain Radio. Yo,
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1: Hello, I'm Kim Cartwright. A Perth man has appeared in court accused of threatening to kill Pauline Hanson. Chelsea Bowden reports.
2: Anton Raymond Illich was last month charged with two counts of using a carriage service to make a threat. It was revealed in court the One Nation leader was the subject of those threats. The 47-year-old is accused of making multiple Facebook posts, including one on a One Nation members page. One of the posts allegedly said he would hunt down and kill Pauline Hanson. The accused represented himself in court and has indicated he will plead guilty. Chelsea Bowden, Perth.
1: Indonesian police are still searching for the people involved in a fatal attack on an Australian man in Bali. The Perth father underwent multiple surgeries after he was allegedly assaulted at a Kutupar earlier this month. He died in hospital on Thursday. Local police say they have identified four Australians who they believe are linked to the assault. The ACT has become the second jurisdiction to sign onto the federal government's national gun buyback scheme. New South Wales agreed to the program last week, designed to bolster community safety following the Bondi Beach terror attack. The Commonwealth will fund around 75% of the scheme's costs, which is expected to affect around 1,000 of the territory's gun owners. Remaining jurisdictions have not committed to the program. A Russian-Australian citizen has faced court over alleged attempts to engage in foreign interference. Here's Federal Politics editor Nelson Scott.
3: A 27-year-old was arrested in Brisbane on Thursday and has been charged with allegedly attempting to engage in foreign interference. The man is accused of travelling to Ukraine to spy on Kyiv's military operations, intending to provide information to people he believed were linked to Russian intelligence. The man has appeared before a Brisbane court, where his matter has been adjourned until October. AFP Commissioner Chrissy Barrett says he's the first Russian-linked individual to be charged with a new offence.
4: Foreign interference is an insidious crime.
3: Ukrainian Ambassador Vasyl Moroshnichenko says the Kremlin is desperate to win its war with his country.
5: So I'm not surprised about this story.
3: The AFP says further arrests remain a possibility. Nelson Scott, Canberra.
1: Victoria's Premier Ben Carroll has refused to say whether he believes his predecessors, Daniel Andrews and Jacinta Allen, should be called to the Royal Commission into Corruption on Government Infrastructure Projects. Ministers, public servants in Treasury and the Premier's Department, CFMEU members and subcontractors could be forced to face the inquiry. Mr. Carroll says exactly who is called to give evidence will be a decision for the Commissioner.
6: This is a matter for the Royal Commissioner. I will leave him to get on with his job. What I have provided is the broadest, most comprehensive terms of references possible.
1: A feathered intruder has sparked a major police response at a home on Brisbane's south side. Tactical officers attended a home yesterday after the residents reported hearing suspicious movement. However, it ended up being a cheeky magpie that had flown inside through an open window. This is Air National News.
7: At Suncorp Stadium, the Dolphins consolidated their place in the NRL's top four with a 34-16 win over the Parramatta Eels. It was eight wins in a row at Suncorp for the Dolphins. Dolphin Selwyn Cobbo played his 100th NRL game and told Channel 9 he was happy for the team win.
8: Special game for me tonight, 100 games, and make sure I turn up tonight. Proud of the boys tonight, and yeah, got one big play there, yeah, first off. The boys dug in and I played the whole 80 minutes, and yeah, I'm just proud of the boys, yeah.
7: Meantime in Canberra, the Brisbane Broncos mounted a stunning second-half fight back to deny the Canberra Raiders a win, taking the game 34 points to 30. The loss ends the Raiders' faint finals hopes for the 2026 season. In the AFL, the Brisbane Lions put their foot down against Collingwood, with magic from Connor McKenna and Logan Morris seeing the Premiers take a strong grip on third spot. A dominant display against the Magpies at the MCG saw the Lions emerge with a 63-point victory. At full time, it was Brisbane 25-9-159, beating Collingwood 15-6-96. Lions Sam Draper played his 100th game. On Fox Footy, he was delighted.
9: Yeah, it was fun. It was definitely a memorable game. But yeah, 100 games, take me a bit of time, but really proud to get here. Very happy with that result. Yeah, we've done our bit now, so we'll see what happens.
7: And in cricket, Australian selectors have resisted the temptation to make multiple changes for the second test against Bangladesh in Mackay. The only change to the 11 is Matt Renshaw replacing Jake Weatherall at the top of the batting order. Australian Independent Radio News.
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10: bet. 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

0: 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I work at Strong Bulla Mines. 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
1: Hello, I'm Kim Cartwright. Sydney Swans captain Callum Mills is denying rumours of a player rift as the team addresses a growing misconduct scandal. Five players, including Isaac Heaney, Nick Blakey and Chad Warner, have been stood down for breaching club standards after last Sunday's win over Essendon. No charges have yet been laid, but Victoria Police are investigating an alleged sexual assault at their Melbourne hotel. Fronting reporters, Captain Mills says the squad will need time and each other to rebuild their culture.
2: There's pain, there's sadness, there's disappointment. And as I said, we're going to bind together to be better for this.
3: Have you spoken to them, Callum?
2: Yes, I have.
3: And how was that conversation?
2: Extremely hard. Yeah. Extremely hard.
1: The Prime Minister has conceded a recent appearance on a risque podcast was an error. Nelson Scott with the story.
4: Last month, Anthony Albanese appeared on the Bush Deep podcast. Mr. Albanese used the platform to say he'd shagged Kylie Minogue, for which he issued an unequivocal apology. But the PM also gestured suggestively in front of his chest when discussing melons he was gifted by his female Japanese counterpart. Speaking on the ABC, Mr. Albanese says if he had his time again, he wouldn't have gone on the podcast.
5: Clearly, that was an error.
4: But Deputy Liberal Leader Jane Hume says the Prime Minister must also apologise to Sanae Takeuchi.
6: He sounded like a grubby, leery old man.
4: Japan has acknowledged the comments while emphasising its strong relationship with Australia.
1: Health advocates say the vast majority of Australians want the government to do more when it comes to sugary drinks. A Food for Health Alliance audit shows some readily available in supermarkets contain 2.5 times the daily limit of sugar recommended for good health. The organisation's Jane Martin says the products are too readily available.
7: Sell them everywhere and discount prices heavily together with the marketing, and this drives high consumption that harms Australia's health. We know that people drink around 1.3 billion litres of sugary drinks every year.
1: A Perth man has appeared in court over allegedly threatening to murder One Nation leader Pauline Hanson. The 47-year-old man was last month charged with 2 counts of using a carriage service to make a threat. The man allegedly said in a Facebook post that he would hunt down and kill Ms. Hanson. The accused represented himself in court and has indicated he will plead guilty. Car retailer Subaru is being accused of favouring dealerships over smaller mechanics. The ACCC is taking the manufacturer to court for failing to give independent repairers access to important diagnostic tools over a 2-year period. Commissioner Luke Woodward says the company has been breaching a scheme designed to promote competition between car repairers.
8: Australia has over 30,000 independent repairers, many of whom service customers in non-metropolitan, regional and remote areas, and they provide an important and trusted option. We say that Subaru didn't make the required information available. That just slows down the independent repair and inconveniences the customer.
1: This is Air News. Alistair Clarkson has played down suggestions that the Sydney Swans won't be at their best when they face the Kangaroos tomorrow. Despite the omission of 5 key players, the North Melbourne coach credited Sydney's playing system as the key to their on-field success this season.
9: We can't control any of that. All we can do is prepare our players, as that's what's coming, and ensure that we need to be at our very, very best to be able to compete with them on Sunday afternoon.
1: Last night, a dominant display at the MCG saw the Brisbane Lions emerge with a 63-point victory over Collingwood. At full-time, Brisbane 25-9-159 beat Collingwood 15-6-96. With the results from last night's NRL in Canberra and Brisbane, here's Terry Daniel.
10: The Dolphins consolidated their place in the NRL's top four with a 34-16 win over the Parramatta Eels. Dolphin Selwyn Cobbo played his 100th NRL game and told Channel 9 he was happy for the team win.
11: Special game for me tonight, 100 games, and make sure I turn up tonight. The boys dug in and I played the whole 80 minutes, and yeah, I'm just proud of the boys, yeah.
10: Meantime in Canberra, the Brisbane Broncos mounted a stunning second-half fightback to deny the Canberra Raiders a win, taking the game 34 points to 30. The loss ends the Raiders' faint finals hopes for the 2026 season.
1: In supercars, Kai Allen and Brody Kostecki topped the timesheets during yesterday's 2 practice sessions ahead of the Ipswich Super 440. 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

What now, you mob? This is me, Jody. Just wanted to let you know, you can make sure that you look after your country, look after your waterway, and I hope you have a lovely day and a blessed day, and I'll see you next time. My bubble.

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1: Hello, I'm Kim Cartwright. Lights, flowers and other tributes are being left to honour an 18-year-old hiker who was found dead in New South Wales bushland after an eight-day search. Locals in Lily Hooper's hometown of Oakdale in Sydney's southwest are being encouraged to light up a local park in her honour. Investigations are underway into a miscommunication which saw Lily's loved ones incorrectly told that she had been found alive. New South Wales Emergency Services Minister Jihad Dib says there are lessons to be learned around how search developments are communicated.
2: There's a combination there of grief and obviously lots of questions that people will have. And in conversations that I've had with the Commissioner, I know that there are still some investigations that will go underway in relation particularly to the miscommunication and the difficulty that that presented.
1: A lawyer representing two women in an alleged sexual assault case involving Sydney Swans AFL players says his clients plan to sue five stood-down stars in Victoria's Supreme Court. The players, including vice-captain Isaac Heaney, have been handed season-ending suspensions for breaching club standards. Victoria Police are investigating allegations of sexual assault at a Melbourne hotel last Sunday. The ACT has become the second jurisdiction to agree to the National Gun Buyback Scheme. Federal politics reporter Nelson Scott.
3: Last week, New South Wales became the first state to sign on to the National Gun Buyback Scheme, launched in the wake of the Bondi Beach terror attack. The ACT will now also implement the program after striking a deal with the federal government. The Commonwealth will fund the majority of the scheme's costs, which is expected to impact around 14% of the territory's gun owners. Both governments claim having less firearms in circulation will bolster community safety and help prevent future terror attacks. Nelson Scott, Canberra.
1: Federal police have charged a Russian-Australian citizen with attempting to engage in foreign interference. The man is alleged to have provided information about Ukrainian military activities to people he believed were linked to Russian intelligence. The 27-year-old was arrested in Brisbane and has appeared before a Queensland court. AFP Commissioner Chrissy Barrett says it's the first time a Russian-linked individual has been charged with this offence.
4: Foreign interference is an insidious crime and it has a bigger impact on Australia than what many people realise. Offenders who engage in these crimes can leave our nation vulnerable to security threats.
1: At least 14 people have been killed and 120 injured in a Russian drone attack on a shopping centre in central Ukraine. President Volodymyr Zelensky is condemning the strike as a double-tap attack designed to hit emergency responders arriving at the scene. Systemic staffing issues at Air Services Australia are being blamed for another near miss at Sydney Airport. An investigation is underway after two passenger jets were allegedly cleared into the same taxi lane yesterday, narrowly avoiding a collision. Labor and the Coalition are pushing for bipartisan agreement on AI regulations to help secure international technology investments. Coalition Home Affairs spokespeople warn opposing data centres would risk handing digital advantage and data control to China. The Prime Minister will seek support for new AI standards at next week's National Cabinet meeting in Sydney. This is AIR National News. In AFL, the Brisbane Lions scored a win against Collingwood. It should be enough to set up a qualifying final clash with the Sydney Swans. Here's Terry Daniel.
5: The Brisbane Lions put their foot down against Collingwood, with magic from Connor McKenna and Logan Morris seeing the Premiers take a strong grip on third spot. A dominant display against the Magpies at the MCG saw the Lions emerge with a 63-point victory. At full time, it was Brisbane 25-9-159, beating Collingwood 15-6-96. Lions Sam Draper played his 100th game. On Fox Footy, he was delighted.
6: Yeah, it was fun. It was definitely a memorable game. But yeah, 100 games, take me a bit of time, but really proud to get here. Very happy with that result. Yeah, we've done our bit now, so we'll see what happens.
5: Terry Daniel, AIR Sport.
1: To NRL, the Dolphins' top four push has continued in round 25, Andrew Lucas reports.
7: The Dolphins have made it five straight wins, beating the Eels 34-16 in front of almost 25,000 fans at Suncorp Stadium. Parramatta led 10-0 early before the home side clicked into gear with five straight tries either side of halftime. Jermaine Asako and Herbie Farnworth crossed for doubles to cement their spot in the top four for now. Earlier, the Broncos defeated the Raiders 34-30 in Josh Papali'i's final game at home.
1: In Cricket Australia, hoping to save face against Bangladesh after defeat in Darwin, the second test underway today in Mackay. A win in Mackay will lift Bangladesh to third spot on the World Test Championship table. Australian Independent Radio News.
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G'day, Dr. Carl here, talking to you on Katherine Community Radio 101.3, saying, this is where you get your mind blown. Enjoy.

Coming up on Catherine FM is programming from around the country, brought to you by the CRN, the Community Radio Network, part of the Community Broadcasting Association of Australia. 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

0: Hello and welcome to The Wire Weekly, with the best stories of the week from the daily episodes of The Wire. I'm Amina Shakur, coming to you from Sin in Melbourne, Victoria. Thanks for being with us today. We're on air across Australia thanks to the Community Radio Network. And today on the show
1: is, you need to be asking, in what circumstances are these young people living in where crime is a part of their world?
0: The Victorian Opposition wants to expand its so-called adult crime, adult time laws. We explore what evidence says about sentencing young offenders as adults.
2: The ACCC was warning last week that they expected petrol and diesel prices to go up by about the full 16 cents.
0: This week, Australians will see fuel prices rise as the federal government's excise discount comes to an end. And later today,
3: While we don't know how the virus is going to behave in the Australian sea lion, which is has a very small threatened population very close to where this outbreak is happening right now.
0: Bird flu cases are rising in Australian wildlife, sparking fears for vulnerable species and the ecosystem. We'll have this and more for you over the next half hour. First up today, the Victorian Opposition has pledged to expand its proposed adult crime, adult time laws if elected in November, allowing more young offenders accused of serious crimes to face adult sentences. The policy has sparked debate, with critics warning it could increase reoffending and undermine rehabilitation. So, what does the evidence say about sentencing young people as adults, and what could the long-term impacts be? I spoke with Dr. Catherine DeLay from RMIT University for more.
1: So what we know is that jails are what we call criminogenic, in that they are more likely to lead to crime than prevent it, especially so for young people. We have a better opportunity to prevent crime when people are young or first come into contact with the justice system. The more that we can do to keep them out of the justice system, the less likely they are to become repeat offenders. So when we entrench them in jails, in adult jails with adult sentences for long periods of time, we're increasing the probability.

0: possibility of them becoming re-offenders when they are released.
1: What would be a better rehabilitation option than, you know, instead of an adult prison?
0: Almost anything, really. Like, let me be clear, I'm not talking about, you know, sociopathic serial killers. Mm. You know, most crime is property, drugs, deception-related crime. And a lot of it's related to poverty and disengagement from education or school or employment. When it starts young, so if we're focusing on, you know, young people's crime, is we need to be asking in what circumstances are these young people living in where crime is a part of their world? You know, most young people are at school and most young people are living in environments where crime is not something to do, to be celebrated, to be proud of, right? So it's very unusual to happen in the first place. So for those that do, they're living in very unusual sort of social circumstances and very often disengaged from school. There might be intellectual or cognitive issues, very likely to have come from backgrounds of state care and family trauma.
1: Is there any evidence that harsher sentences actually reduce youth crime?
0: No, but it's also a limited pool because, like, in terms of thinking about looking at the evidence. Mm. So my hunch would be that, you know, if there were enough studies, it would probably show the opposite. While we, you know, there's a lot of focus on youth crime, youth offenders are still quite small in number, and serious youth offenders, like, you know, offenders that are committing quite serious crimes that would be eligible for these adult crime, adult time sort of laws, are still atypical. The most youth crime, it's annoying and it's petty, but it's not the type of crime that's going to lead to 15-year sentences.
1: You've said that young people sentenced as adults are more likely to re-offend. Why does time in adult prison systems increase that risk?
0: Because you become what you're surrounded by. And that's true for any of us. This is why people pay for private schools even when their outcomes are the same as the public school next door, is that you become like the other kids whose parents have professions that people might admire or whatever. It's the same for prisons. If you put a kid in a building filled with no one but adult offenders for 15 years, they're not even exposed to any other career alternative.
1: With youth crime a major election topic, what do you think governments should be focusing on, you know, if their goal is to improve community safety in the long run?
0: Investing in young people and families early. So these kids are not, it doesn't come from nowhere. Their primary school teachers can often identify early on that that kid is likely to, what we talk about colloquially, as go off the rails. But in primary school, it's not a crime issue. It's a poverty issue, or it's an undiagnosed cognitive issue, or there's family breakdown, or there's state care, or dad's an alcoholic. The issue isn't youth crime yet, but there's issues in the family. That is the point at which intensive intervention an investment in not just the young person but the family disrupts that cycle of intergenerational disadvantage, prevents crime later on, and it's still cheaper than prison. Like, virtually anything is cheaper than prison. And then if you're a bit later on, you know, so it's not primary school, maybe a young person starting to come into contact with the police, they're acting out, they're being kicked out of school, that's still a point of intervention. What the intervention looks like might be different. Maybe by then there's already disruption from family, disconnection, maybe the family's not a viable option, maybe it is the young person needs some therapy or some social support or needs to be put in a world where they feel like they belong or part of a sports team. It's very individual, but finding pro-social things for the young person to do to feel like a meaningful, valued member of their community is protective for them to stay out of the justice system, which increases community safety. Anything governments do to help young people and also adults, same for, you know, any marginalised group, people want to feel a sense of purpose, feel like they belong. And if you're a kid that's been kicked out of school, a whole bunch of family issues, got no friends, the only people you belong with are people in jail. Like, they're people that understand your life. So it's providing an alternative, like finding a place of belonging, of care, of protection, of recovery, to help them get that sense of belonging without having to incarcerate them for life.
1: That was Dr. Catherine DeLay from RMIT University there speaking to The Wire. Australians are set to pay more at the petrol pump after the federal government's temporary fuel excise discount comes to an end. The measure was introduced earlier this year to ease pressure from rising global oil prices. But from this week, motorists will once again pay the full fuel tax. I spoke with Hamish McKenzie, the Deputy Director of Energy and Climate Change at Grattan Institute, about what motorists can expect.
2: Well, the government cut the fuel excise in the early stages of the Iran war as they saw petrol and diesel prices heading up really quickly. The fuel excise is about a 52 cents per litre flat tax that's charged to motorists for every litre of diesel and petrol that they consume. So the government initially cut that by 32 cents, a pretty heavy discount, and then they extended the discount at a lower rate of 16 cents until Sunday night. So the ACCC was warning last week that they expected petrol and diesel prices to go up by about the full 16 cents. In the first day or so since the excise has come off, we've started to see prices rise. It'll take a couple of days for the full 16 cent increase to flow through. Unfortunately, petrol and diesel prices were already rising. They sort of peaked at the start of April, started a pretty heavy decline until the start of July.
1: I mean, as the instability in the Middle East continues, will we see more of an increase? I know you mentioned that it's going to rise up to 16 cents in, you know, a couple of days, maybe. Will we see more than the 16 cents in the near future?
2: Look, the oil price is an incredibly hard thing to predict. But the signs out of the Middle East aren't looking good. So the US and Iran reached a tentative ceasefire agreement a couple of weeks ago. That broke down. The conflict started again. And now the Strait of Hormuz is functionally closed again. Previously, as in before the war, you would expect to see somewhere north of 100 ships with oil per day moving through the Strait. That's down to about 10 ships on Friday. Two tankers were attacked over the weekend. That is going to chill shipping companies. No one wants to send a boat through the Strait if there's a risk that it could be attacked. So we do expect to see prices continue to go up as the Strait remains closed.
1: Was it viable for the government to keep the fuel excise discount still going ahead?
2: Look, it's a really tough call. The fuel excise is a pretty significant source of revenue for the federal government. The temporary cut to the fuel excise cost them $2.5 billion over 120 days. So it's about $20 million a day that they were spending to keep the price of fuel low. Obviously, they could extend it again. And if prices start to get up to $2.50, $3 a litre, as they did last time, then I wouldn't be surprised if the government does decide to extend the excise cut again. But look, it's an extremely expensive way to keep prices down.
1: You mentioned that keeping the fuel excise discount still going ahead, it's an expensive option. But what can the government do in other ways to reduce that rising cost of fuel?
2: Look, to be honest, there's not a lot that the Australian government can do to control the price of oil. Australia imports more than 90% of our oil from overseas. We've got two refineries left in the country, but they're mostly processing crude oil that's imported via Asia. There's not a lot that the Australian government can do to address the Strait of Hormuz and the Iranian crisis, which is ultimately driving these prices up. So in the short term, they're really restricted to playing with the fuel excise, focusing on getting enough oil in storage tanks onshore so that we can buffer any short-term fluctuations, and putting a bit of effort into deals with our trading partners to make sure that oil continues to flow in our direction from the major refineries in Asia. The long term is a completely different question, though. Long term, I think it's pretty clear from this crisis that Australia's exposure to the global oil supply chain has a huge economic cost, it has a huge strategic cost, and the government should be learning the lesson from this crisis, which is that we should be looking for every opportunity to power our cars, our trucks and our industry using energy sources produced here in Australia. For most people, that will mean switching to an EV. The sun can't be blocked in the Strait of Hormuz or anywhere else. So if we were running our national vehicle fleet, most of our trucks, our mining industry and a large part of our agriculture on electricity generated and stored here, then we would insulate ourselves from these crises, which are probably going to get more frequent and more severe as we enter an era of more global instability.
1: Hamish McKenzie, the Deputy Director of Energy and Climate Change at Grattan Institute, speaking to The Wire. Australia is seeing a growing number of bird flu cases in wild animals, with experts warning the virus is now spreading among local wildlife. Seabirds have been hit hardest so far, and there are growing concerns the outbreak could threaten native bird populations, as well as seals and sea lions. I spoke with Dr. Lauren Roman, seabird researcher from the University of Tasmania, about what this means for the Australian wildlife.
0: So this outbreak is very concerning for seabirds and marine mammals, so especially seals and sea lions in Australia. So what we've seen overseas is mass mortalities that have occurred in a number of species. I mean, we're not fortunate that this awful wildlife disease has sort of finally reached our door. Australia has been screening animals, both dead animals as well as live seabird colonies for H5N1 for a number of years now. And I've contributed samples and done sampling for some of these screening programs. But because the outbreak has occurred in several other countries before us, we've been able to see what the consequences are in other species and other wildlife populations. So we're a little bit more forewarned and have been able to plan for that a little bit better.
1: Species like terns, gulls, seals and sea lions are being closely watched at the moment. Why are these animals particularly vulnerable to the virus?
0: So this current first mass mortality that's been reported in South Australia has been reported in crested terns. Terns are a species that have been hit quite severely overseas, especially throughout Europe. There's been very severe devastations of colonies of other species of terns, such as sandwich tern. So the reason that gulls are being watched is because gulls and terns quite often will roost together, and they nest side by side as well when the breeding season starts. Gulls also will scavenge from dead animals. So whereas terns tend to be fish eaters that will fly out to sea and hunt on small fish, the gulls have quite a lot of capacity to be feeding on the carcasses of animals that have died from the virus and then become infected themselves and then spread that infection around. So the reason that we're really concerned for seals and sea lions likewise is that there's been mass mortalities of seals and sea lions all over the world as a result of H5N1. You've probably seen the news in the recent months about the mass mortalities of elephant seal pups in the sub-Antarctic. So this is a bit of a... While we don't know how the virus is going to behave in the Australian sea lion, which is has a very small threatened population very close to where this outbreak is happening right now, we have a bit of a warning from what we've seen in similar species overseas.
1: We have seen millions of wildlife deaths from the bird flu. What could happen if the virus becomes more widespread here in Australia?
0: Australia is historically quite isolated from some of the wildlife diseases that are circulating around the globe, and that's why we've got quite strong biosecurity of animals coming in and out. So this has been quite fortunate, protected us in the past. The flip side of this is what it means is that our wildlife can be naive and unexposed to some of these diseases that have been working their ways around the world. And we don't have good oversight of how our wildlife generally is going to be impacted by this disease, because Australia has so many unique species that we don't have sort of test cases overseas the way we do for some of the seabirds, where there are closely related species overseas. So we do know, I know there's a lot of concern for black swans, because where the virus has gotten into captive populations or feral populations overseas, they don't mount an immunity.
1: How difficult is it to monitor and track the bird flu in wild animals, especially if we're talking about remote areas?
0: So to date, the surveillance has been a bit of a partnership between the community, where people are reporting through the Wildlife Health Australia's reporting hotline, as well as state environmental authorities also doing their own surveillance activities. So some of this might be using drones to do flights across seabird colonies more recently. And a lot of the state governments organisations have also been doing testing and surveillance for several years as we've been anticipating H5N1 arriving in Australia.
1: Dr. Lauren Roman, seabird researcher from the University of Tasmania there, speaking with The Wire. This week, Labor announced changes to the media bargaining code that require social media companies to compensate publishers for news and written material included on their platforms. With significant layoffs in the media sector, this could provide an important source of additional revenue as advertisers have migrated to social media platforms that don't have a public obligation to provide accurate factual information. The Wire's Stephen Hill asked senior RMIT lecturer Edward Hercombe about what impact these changes would have upon the media sector in Australia.
3: We don't have too much detail at the moment, but it seems to be that it's going a bit of both ways. On one hand, there's concessions towards the big tech, while at the same time, there seems to be better outcomes for smaller publishers as well. The decision to limit the taxable revenue from all revenue in Australia, that big tech companies own, to just digital advertising does seem to be a bit of a concession to big tech, who were previously complaining about that issue. At the same time, there does seem to be some better policy towards smaller publishers and freelancers, for example, increasing the... And also at the same time, they're increasing the number of outlets that tech companies need to make deals with to avoid the tax. So they've now got 6 outlets instead of 4. Hopefully that means tech companies will make more deals with a broader range of outlets instead of just like the big 4.
4: Among the changes were 5% of revenue raised being funneled into grant programs for smaller publishers and startups, and an increase in the offset for deals with smaller publishers. Are you confident that these changes will ensure that smaller players benefit out of the bargaining code?
3: Again, it's hard to say without more detail, but it's a step in the right direction to ensure that there is enshrined that these small publishers will be getting something out of it. Because previously, one of the criticisms of the older form of this legislation, the News Media Bargaining Code, was that a lot of the deals were made with behind doors with big publishers, and many small outlets missed out.
4: One organisation unhappy with the changes is News Corporation, which believes the government caved into lobbying from the tech sector. So what do you make of News Corp's critique? Is this about that, or is News Corp more upset about the fact that the pie may be spread a little bit wider than the big 3-4 companies?
3: A bit hard to say. They are right that there is limiting it to digital advertising is a concession, but the tax rate from moving from 2.25 to now 2.5, so that is a concession on the part of the government. At the same time, it's not super surprising that maybe News Corp is thinking about its own interests here, not super concerned with maybe the better outcomes for smaller publishers.
4: One area where there hasn't been no movement is in the treatment of artificial intelligence, which is reducing the click-through rate from search engines. Can you see the intellectual property of publishers and writers being more adequately considered in further AI legislation, or is this just going to be sort of stuck in the too hard basket?
3: Yeah, it's a bit disappointing that maybe that wasn't considered. The AI companies are playing an increasing role in how their platforms can be used to get news summarized to users. And my feeling is perhaps that it is that too hard basket. That is a bit disappointing.
4: And there's been some criticism about the delay we've seen in enacting this legislation. The government would argue that this is due to the complexity of negotiations with so many players involved. Do you think that the legislation could have been enacted a bit quicker?
3: Oh, most likely, yes. Like many things, yes. It would have been nice to make some inroads into this type of legislation, but especially into the second term.
4: In an environment in which algorithms reward particular metrics of engagement, it has led to more sort of sensational forms of communication, which has meant that some public interest journalism does not necessarily fare well when it comes to having these indicators of what audiences are interested in. Can we expect the grants allocated through this media code to focus more on areas where there is possibly limited coverage, mainly due to people focusing on clickbait and stories that have an easy appeal?
3: Yes, because if smaller publishers and particularly publishers who are doing public interest journalism, rigorous journalism, if they're receiving more money to support themselves, then they can produce more content, which will hopefully reach more eyeballs and more clicks on social media. But as we know, these digital platforms, they do reward particular types of engagement. They reward maybe stuff that is sensational, that is, like you say, clickbaity. And those sensational and clickbaity news doesn't always gel well with public interest journalism. It's hard to do that in a sensational way and actually shouldn't really be sensational. So sometimes the kinds of ways that these platforms operate, what kind of attention they reward and promote and work against public interest journalism. So you're right, there's probably undoubtedly a good thing that small publishers and public interest journalism is getting any more support. That's really good. But whether it will change the landscape of news is another question.
1: That was Stephen Hill with that story. Asthma is a now leading cause of disease burden among Australian children aged 5 to 14, according to the Australian Institute of Health and Welfare's Australia's Health 2026 report. Asthma Australia says the findings challenge the perception the condition is minor and is calling for it to become a national health priority, with greater investment in prevention, education and support for children and their families. The WISE Azucena Carrasco spoke with CEO of Asthma Australia, Kate Miranda, for more.
5: So what disease burden means, it measures how much a health condition affects a person's life, how that impacts their health, their well-being, how ill it makes them. With this finding, they're looking at how much impact does childhood asthma have on the whole population, how much impact do autism spectrum disorders have, anxiety, depression. So what they've found when they've compared the impact of all the health conditions on children, asthma has the greatest impact. It's become Australia's biggest health challenge.
6: There seems to be a fair deal of attention towards anxiety, depression as being major diseases among children in Australia, or at least in Western countries for that matter. But why do you think asthma has not received the same level of attention and investment?
5: Part of it is because it's so common. There's about 4.8 million children aged 5 to 14 in Australia. 400,000 children have asthma. It's the fourth most common chronic condition. It's become a bit of a victim of its own familiarity. But this report shows, given that it's got the greatest burden, that asthma is having an impact on children, and that's their ability to go to school, participate in sport, then their parents have to look after them. So it's typically commonly diagnosed in primary school, and it's a lifelong condition. Although someone says, oh, I've grown out of it, you know, we say that there's no cure for asthma, you just might be symptom-free. But the fact that it's a condition that can be brought on by viruses, very common in winter, environmental factors that are out of children's control, high pollen days, sometimes inside the home, it's common things like mold and pollen. If I was to walk down the street and ask 10 different people what they thought was the number one health condition impacting Australian children, I think most people would say autism spectrum disorders. They would say anxiety. They'd mention depression. But I don't think people would mention asthma.
6: Because it is often seen as a condition, like you said, that can be easily managed or simply grow out of it. That's why your advocacy is about challenging this perception. And so what is the current government support and what are the gaps at the moment?
5: Well, there's obviously our doctors and nurses, primary care GPs, and that's where people obviously get a diagnosis of asthma. It's where they get asthma action plans, where they get a review. But what we're calling for is a greater government investment in a preventative approach to asthma, for education for parents, so that they are able to support their child with self-management. Because in between GP visits, parents are managing children's asthma in the home, teachers are managing it in school. And it's just about really providing that education, because if people understand their triggers, if they've got a good GP, if they've got a preventative approach, they should be able to manage it fairly well in the community, at school and at home. But, you know, we've had cases where we've gone to parent workshops and had 20 parents there, and they've spent a few hours with parents just explaining the basics. What is asthma? What happens in your child's lungs when they're triggered? A typical question a parent will ask is, when do I know how to when to take my child to hospital? And they say, if you ask your child a question and they can't answer the question in one sentence without gasping and breathing, then that's the time that you take them. So parents have so many questions and they should really have the opportunity. And GPs are fantastic, but it's a lot to expect for them to provide that really detailed education in one consultation.
1: That was a WISE Azucena Carrasco speaking to CEO of Asthma Australia, Kate Miranda. And that's the end of today's show. Thanks so much for your company wherever you are in Australia. The Wire Weekly is a collaboration between community radio stations SYN in Melbourne, 2SER in Sydney, Radio 4EB in Brisbane, and contributors from all across the country, with the great support from the Walkley Foundation and Community Radio Network. 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The Wire Weekly acknowledges the traditional custodians of the Wurundjeri people of the Kulin Nations, where the program has been produced. And we pay our respects to Aboriginal elders past, present and emerging. Today, The Wire Weekly is brought to you by SYN in Melbourne, Victoria. I'm Amina Shakur. Thanks so much for your company, and we'll see you next time with many more stories on The Wire Weekly.

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1: Hello, I'm Kim Cartwright. The Sydney Swans hotel drama is deepening with a former star now named in the scandal. Brianna Eddie-Bowles reports.
2: Former Sydney Swans star Taylor Adams allegedly joined the five suspended players at the Pullman hotel room with hired adult entertainment in the early hours of Monday morning. The Age reporting that the recently retired Adams was joined by another unnamed individual, but it is not known if either were present when the alleged sexual assault took place. The new revelations come after the release of Sydney's official statement, the club claiming that the only representatives of the Swans in the room central to the police investigation were the five players who have been stood down. Brianna Eddie-Bowles reporting.
1: The Albanese government is reportedly considering a new fuel tax in a bid to achieve net zero. The Nationals are branding it as nothing more than a carbon tax. Victorian Senator Bridget McKenzie says we're already in a cost of living crisis and higher fuel prices will hit hard.
3: But the reality is the very people who can't afford to buy a brand new taxpayer-subsidised electric vehicles will be the people that are slugged at the bowser by Labor's carbon tax.
1: Indonesian police are investigating whether other Australian tourists were involved in a fatal assault against a man from Perth. Paul Dugan died in hospital 2 weeks after he was allegedly attacked in a bar in Kuta. Local police suspect four Australians were involved in the alleged assault. In air finance news, the end of the week has seen the big four banks slash term deposit rates. ANZ, NAB, Westpac and CBA have knifed their top offers by 5 to 10 basis points. Canstar's Data Insights Director Sally Tindall says it offers a window into where the banks believe interest rates could go.
4: And when you look at the big four bank economic teams, all four are predicting that the cash rate is now at the peak, that the next move from the RBA will be down, albeit not until next year.
1: A new report has identified major security and data risks associated with increasingly common vehicle technology. The National Roads and Motorists Association is calling for new national cyber security rules for connected vehicles and EV charging. NRMA policy advisor Peter Leonard says that vehicles track a lot of useful safety data, but they don't want it misused.
5: People would expect that in circumstances where data about their driving behaviour is being used in a way that might affect insurance premiums or other costs of operating their vehicle, that they should know that that's going to happen.
1: And the Outback is well in front when it comes to productivity. Liz Ritchie from the Regional Australia Institute says country folk generated $129 in output for every hour worked last year, compared with just 103 in metro areas.
6: This research actually shows us that regional Australia is 25% more productive per hour than our capital cities. So at a time where, you know, we've seen a major decline in productivity, we believe it's time to shift our gaze to regional Australia to start to better target investment.
1: This is AIR News. The NRL's reigning premiers have secured redemption from last week's devastating loss to the Warriors, taking out the Raiders 34-30 in Canberra. It's the first win in five games for the Broncos, who claim a much-needed two competition points in a bid to stay clear of the second last standing. Coach Michael Maguire says the whole squad should be proud.
7: I'm really pleased for my players and staff and everyone involved. Obviously, we've been through a bit of a period where we've had to really stick together.
1: In AFL, the Lions have all but secured third spot on the ladder and a qualifying final against the Swans after belting the Magpies by 63 points at the G. Brisbane dominated. Key forward Logan Morris, the standout for the Lions. Meanwhile, the Crows play GWS at home. Retiring veteran Taylor Walker will run out for what could be his final game in front of a home crowd. Crows coach Matthew Nix says he's a legend of the club.
8: It's been great for us to celebrate, you know, who he is, who he's been, and to be able to do it knowing that we've still got a final series to come, I think's a bonus. But it's going to be a great night for our supporters.
1: In motor racing, Mercedes driver George Russell is on pole for the Dutch Formula One sprint. Australia's Oscar Piastri, fourth for McLaren. In cricket, the first time a men's test will be played at Great Barrier Reef Arena, the 12th test venue in the country, will happen between Australia and Bangladesh in Mackay. Matthew Renshaw has been recalled to open the batting in place of Jacob Weatherald. Australian Independent Radio News.
0: 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KCC, it's the place to
9: bet. 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
1: Well, hello, hello, and welcome to Real World Gardener. It's Marianne here at the microphone. Yes, a gardening show for gardening people. What's on the show today? I'm talking with Peter Nixon, former garden designer, about low shrubs that suit coastal gardens. Then we're growing a tea camellia in Vegetable Heroes, plus garden jobs for the weekend with Steve McLean.
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1: Last year, I met with garden designer Peter Nixon for the last time, where we talked at length about garden challenges. Peter had an encyclopedic knowledge of plants, not matched by anyone else I know in the horticultural or landscape industry. So keep your ears peeled and listen in to find out more. It's time for the Design Element segment on Real World Gardener. In the studio, I have Peter Nixon, who's, well, he used to call himself a landscape or garden designer, but now he's retired and he's going to be shortly moving up to far north Queensland. But here you are in the studio. Thank you so much for coming in and talking one last time.
2: Thanks for asking me, Marianne.
1: So we're talking about plants for garden challenges for cool subtropical gardens, which is gardens that have high summer rainfall and not much in winter.
2: Yeah, generally speaking, that's the pattern they're in. Notwithstanding an overrider, which is an event, when we move into El Niño, which is the drought cycle, or La Niña, which is the flood cycle. So in between those, and also tends to be frost-free, so therefore the coast.
1: All right, so let's talk about sub-shrubs for limited spaces. So we're talking about height not going over 1.5 metres.
2: Yes. So for those, I'm mentioning this gardenia grandiflora star, and I say grandiflora because all the augustifolia, the problem with those is that they're like donut plants, so they don't like a diurnal fluctuation. They like it to be the same all the time. And in the springtime, when they're trying to get themselves in order to flower, it's still cool at night but quite warm in the day, and what that does is it tends to throw off all the interior leaves, so they're a donut.
1: Oh, now I'm with you. Yes, donut plant. Yes.
2: So this one doesn't, this grandiflora, and this little simple star-shaped flower. It's scented like all the others, but it doesn't suffer the donut.
1: No, yes. I also have this one.
2: So then from high spring, so by that I mean, November, high summer. So over Christmas time and past up till about April, you might choose to grow Hamelia, H-A-M-E-L-I-A, Patens, but that, the basic, would reach 4 or 5 metres. And we're talking about small gardens here. So there is a dwarf form, though, of Chilean firebush, and that wouldn't flower until probably March. And it's a little orange, very hard to describe the flowers in a non-visual medium. But once it gets covered, it's suggestive of the common name, Chilean firebush. It looks like the whole thing's on fire.
1: Wow.
2: So orange. And then we would move to Ruellia elegans, the Brazilian petunia, just a common name.
1: I was going to say, has it got petunia-like flowers?
2: They're smaller and they're bright scarlet and only about knee height. So that is a cut and flush during the season about 4 times. So once the flowers have just about gone over, then you cut it in half and then it reflushes. Don't cut it to the ground. That's too severe. Just cut half and then it'll reflush. And depending on our season, you might get to do that 4 times, so you'll have perpetual bloom with the scarlet little scarlet shaped flowers, scarlet coloured rather. Yeah. And then staying in the Acanthaceae Bellaria, or I should hasten to mention the aspect. So Ruellia would be futile growing that in south. It would grow in just about anything else, but not south. Then moving on to a different genus, Bellaria, which is a bit frowned on because coming from South America, it's a bit invasive, this micans, M-I-C-A-N-S, but it's not as invasive as all the...
1: So we're talking Bellaria micans, which has got the yellow flower.
2: Yellow flower, and also has a slightly running habit. It has these runners that come from the base of the plant. Probably don't notice them until the second season, but that's what they're trying to make a little satellite group.
1: Oh, okay.
2: In that spot.
1: But you could easily cut the runner off and it's
2: It's not invasive. And it distinguishes itself, that particular one, Bellaria micans, the yellow, will grow very happily in dry shade within the drip line of large trees with no irrigation and still flower.
1: What a bonus.
2: I know.
1: Gosh.
2: So that's very nice. And flowers in March, April.
1: Yep.
2: So late in the season. Then, and probably reaches about a metre, less than a metre. Clerodendron wallachii is synonymous with Newtons. So it's had a species name change from Newtons to wallachii, W-A-L-L-I-C-H-I-I. And that is, for us, I would call it a small to medium shrub. Probably wouldn't often exceed a metre and a half, and that's if it's in a nice microclimate that's warm in the winter. So it's a bit cool sensitive and does well enough, though, if you can give it north. And the flowers are very late, so it comes in May and they're pendulous. So they're cream with brownie highlights.
1: But it would need a fair amount of sun to flower, is that right?
2: Yes, and north, it needs to have north on it in the June-July period, and that would prevent it from becoming deciduous.
1: Otherwise it would be deciduous.
2: It would.
1: Okay.
2: But worthwhile pursuing in every other way. Another Justicia Brasiliana, which is a cascading habit with pink flowers that don't come until February, March, April. And if... particularly useful with that habit to about 1 meter, 1.2. If you've got somewhere that you look up to and you need something that's going to present as a spill down to you on a lower level, because of its habit, that has a cascading habit. And contrasting to that, Ruellia rosea, the Brazilian petunia, and that's upright with soft red flowers that cover the bush cut and flush from November to June.
1: Now, is it similar to Ruellia elegans?
2: The elegans is much shorter to about knee height, and this one, the rosea, grows to every bit of 1.4, 1.5, 1.6. Probably more than that after about 10 years.
1: Right.
2: So, okay, we've left high summer behind and moved into the proper part of autumn, and by that I mean April, May, June. And in cool subtropics, what can we have there for seasonal interest? Plectranthus pink angel. Now, I don't know what hybrid parents that has. I just know it as pink angel. It's probably got some eclonii in it, which would get much bigger. This is a shorter, more compact habit. And resists all of the nasty predation on dry foliage. Remember, this is for morning sun, everything up to but not including hot west, Plectranthus pink angel. In fact, most of the Plectranthus fit into that group. Mm. For all year, I just put one example there, Euphorbia milii hybrids, which are thorny and spiky, but so long as they're not at the edge where you're going to walk past them and make contact, then I could care less.
1: Oh, okay then. They are exceedingly thorny and spiky.
2: Thorny and spiky, yes, but they flower all year. So that's the trade-off.
1: All right then. Right, well, we'll leave it there once again. Peter, thank you so much for sharing your knowledge on Real World Gardener.
2: A pleasure, Marianne.
0: Real World Gardener. Investigating new ways to garden with Marianne Cannon.
1: And that was Peter Nixon, who sadly didn't make it to Cairns as he had hoped. He passed away last week. Gone too soon and never to be matched in knowledge and affability. It was such a pleasure to have these garden design chats with him, and I'll have one last one next week. As Peter recommended so many plants, some of which were the Ruellias and Rhinocanthus, all with difficult spelling, I must add, and Plectranthus, Pink Angel. Some of them sound amazing. Gardenia grandiflora star, for example. That's an easy one to get. If you have any positive feedback about the gardening show, why not email realworldgardener@gmail.com or write in to 2RRR PR Box 644 Gladesville, New South Wales 1675. Still to come, growing tea in Vegetable Heroes, plus garden jobs for the weekend.
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1: It's time for Garden Jobs for the Weekend with Steve McLean.
3: Yeah, and as usual, there's plenty of jobs to be done this weekend. Firstly, onion bulbs are a scourge in many gardens and are showing up right now. Make sure when you weed these that you dig deep and get the mother bulb with all the little bulblets attached. 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Next, last call for tulips, daffodils and freesias in cooler climates, so get them in while you can. And also, if you haven't already, August is the main rose pruning month across Australia, so don't put it off any longer. And lastly for this weekend, clean and sharpen your garden tools in preparation for the busy season ahead. You can use warm soapy water to clean off dirt and general muck. And to get rid of sap and resin off tools, such as secateurs, use either methylated spirits or eucalyptus oil, a natural solvent for sticky plant resin.
0: Throw in a seed and watch your garden grow on Real World Gardener with Marianne Cannon.
1: Ah, yes, indeedy. It's time for Vegetable Heroes, but no, not a vegetable at all, because I'm thinking about growing a nice cup of tea. And, well, why is a tea relaxing? More on that later. I'm not talking herbal teas either. Real tea, Camellia chinensis, is the plant that you need. There are a number of tea-producing nations and regions all around the world, but the largest ones are India, China, and various places in Africa. Australia has its own plantation in northern New South Wales, and, well, tea is the second most popular hot drink in the world. You would expect it to be grown in massive quantities. So, which camellia plant should you grow? Because not all camellia plants are suitable for using in tea, and commercial growers only use two varieties. The China tea bush, which is Camellia chinensis, which has small tea leaves and grows to about 1.6 metres. It's very hardy, multi-stemmed, but terribly slow growing. Leaves are dark green, glossy and as small as you'd expect being a camellia. The second variety, which will be hard to source for the home gardener, is the Assam tea bush, and botanically it's Camellia chinensis variety assamica. Has much larger leaves, almost twice the size of the China tea bush, and it's quick growing. Either way, the drink, tea, has been around since 2700 BC. Would you believe that tea didn't become popular in Europe until trade routes were established in the 17th century? So all those years without drinking tea. Now, what's nice about growing the tea plant is that right now it has small, single white flowers with a bunch of yellow stamens in the centre. When I say small, it's about 8 centimetres wide. Of course, they set off their dark green leaves, so very attractive. It can withstand hot droughts and severe winters, so you can grow it virtually in all climates of Australia. You don't need a large garden to grow your own tea, and being a small and slow grower, a large pot or tub suits this plant right down to the ground. If you grow this plant to make tea, you'll have to keep it clipped to about a metre so you have plenty of new flushes of growth to pick from. Now, the tea camellia grows just like any other camellia bush that you might have growing in your garden. So how do you make it? Well, let's start with green tea because it's dead easy. You just pick the very youngest leaves and leaf buds, blot the leaves dry, let them dry in the shade for a few hours. Then you steam the leaves, yes, like you would vegetables, on your stove for about a minute. For a different flavour, try roasting them in a skillet for 2 minutes instead of steaming. Spread the leaves on a baking sheet and dry in the oven at 120 degrees centigrade for 20 minutes. Store the dried tea leaves in the airtight container and voila, green tea. To make black tea, again, pick the very youngest leaves and leaf buds like before. Roll the leaves between your hands and crush them until the leaves start to darken and turn red. Yes, a bit of effort there. Now spread them on a tray and leave them in a cool location for 2 to 3 days. Then, again, dry them in the oven at 120 degrees centigrade for about 20 minutes. And there you have it. You have black tea. Just store in an airtight container. Doesn't sound too hard. Once you get the hang of it, you can try experimenting with different drying times to get different tastes. So, by the way, the dry tea leaves in commercial places are cleaned and graded using vibrating screens, electrostatic rollers, sifters and windfall machines. The smaller tea grades are used for tea bags and the larger particles are used for leaf tea with all the dust discarded. So yes, that myth about dust being in tea bags, not true. Tea bag tea is made from the smaller leaves. Why is the black tea good for you? Well, it's the number one source of flavonoids, those cancer and cholesterol-busting antioxidants. And tea keeps you hydrated because every cup of tea you drink, especially the low-caffeine varieties that grows in Australia, counts as a cup of water. And you're getting antioxidants as well. So why do we like a cup of tea when we're stressed out? Because tea can lower stress hormone levels, in particular the stress hormone cortisol, and it has the added benefit of just making you feel good on a cold winter morning. And there you have it. That it was your Vegetable Hero segment for today.
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1: Time for Garden Jobs for the Weekend on Real World Gardener. On the line I've got Steve McLean, biology educator. How are you today, Steve?
3: G'day, Marianne. I'm really good, thank you. How are you?
1: I'm not too bad. And today the listener question is the one that comes up every winter without fail, and we suspect a lot of you listeners will relate to it. The question is, why are my citrus leaves turning yellow over winter?
3: And it is something that comes up quite regularly, isn't it, during the winter? But the good news is that in most cases, it's not a sign that anything is seriously wrong. The most likely cause is a temporary nutrient deficiency, specifically nitrogen or perhaps magnesium. And that's been triggered by the cold weather rather than a lack of fertilizer.
1: Here's what's happening. As soil temperatures drop over winter, the activity of soil microbes slows right down. These microbes play an important role in breaking down organic matter and making nutrients available to plant roots. When they slow down, the plant's ability to take up nutrients, particularly nitrogen, is reduced, even if those nutrients are present in the soil.
3: The result, of course, is yellowing leaves, often starting with the older leaves lower on the plant. Magnesium deficiency shows up slightly differently, though. You tend to see yellowing between the leaf veins while the veins themselves stay green. That's worth looking out for as a separate issue.
1: Main thing to avoid is reaching for a heavy fertiliser dose in the middle of winter. Citrus are best fertilised in late winter to early spring, so end of August to September, as the soil begins to warm and the plant moves into its next growth flush. Applying fertilizer when the soil is cold and uptake is slow is largely a wasted effort.
3: That's a common thing, isn't it, Marianne, where people automatically assume that there's a nutrient deficiency in the soil itself rather than the plant's inability to actually absorb the nutrient. What you can do right now, though, is apply a liquid fertilizer or a seaweed solution, which are taken up more readily than granular products in cooler conditions. And a specific citrus fertilizer with trace elements, including magnesium and iron, will cover most bases.
1: The yellowing is severe or affecting new growth rather than the older leaves. It's worth checking for other causes like poor drainage, root disturbance, or scale insects on the stems. But for most gardens at this time of year, cold-induced nutrient slowdown is the answer.
3: Yeah, well, I've certainly seen it on citrus around my property also.
1: Ah, indeed. And the hort term is, well, this week's horticultural term is one that explains something a lot of gardeners notice but don't always have a word for. And right now, in late winter, it's happening all around us.
3: Yeah, the term is vernalisation. And that term comes from the Latin vernus, meaning spring, and it refers to the process by which certain plants require a period of cold temperatures before they're actually able to flower.
1: In practical terms, it works like this. Some plants won't move into their flowering phase until they've experienced minimum number of cold days or weeks. The cold acts as a biological signal, essentially telling the plant that winter has passed and conditions are now suitable for reproduction.
3: And without that cold period, the plant simply won't flower, regardless of how good the conditions are in spring. You can see vernalisation at work probably right now with tulips and hyacinths. They need it, which is why in warmer parts of the country, chilling the bulbs in the fridge before planting is a common practice.
1: Fruit trees such as apples and pears require it too, which is why they struggle in tropical areas that don't get meaningful winter cold.
3: It's worth distinguishing vernalisation from simply breaking dormancy. Dormancy is about a plant resting and waiting for warmer temperatures, whereas vernalisation is more specific. It's about the plant receiving a physiological cue from cold that unlocks the capacity to flower later on.
1: So when you see spring bulbs pushing up right now or fruit trees starting to bud, vernalisation is a big part of the reason why.
3: Yeah.
1: And today, plant profile, it's Daphne Eternal Fragrance. I've got one of these in my garden. Now, for too long, Daphne in people's garden has been associated with hard to grow. You certainly couldn't grow it in tropical gardens, only cool to cold climates.
3: The idea still hangs on that your Daphne will suddenly drop dead.
1: Now, step up to the new and many cultivars of Daphne Bush. They are budding now and about to burst into bloom. Now, we're focusing on Daphne Eternal Fragrance. It's a smaller version of the species Daphne odora.
3: Eternal Fragrance was a great new release several years ago, and this one is to be treasured by Daphne lovers. Celebrated as a breakthrough, award-winning compact evergreen shrub bred by Robin White after 30 years of development to overcome traditional Daphne growing hurdles.
1: Now, this is a truly new and unique breed of Daphne because Eternal Fragrance has its first flush of flowers in late winter.